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1: Your Miramichi and Aringa weather forecast. Few clouds with a low of zero tonight. Mix of sun and cloud. Wind becomes southwest 20 gusting to 40 this morning. The high is 12 degrees. Tonight partly cloudy. The wind southwest 20 gusting to 40. The low is 9. Monday is cloudy. 60% chance of showers. A high of 15. Monday night cloudy. The low is plus 2. Tuesday is cloudy with a high of 6. Tuesday night rain. The low is plus 3. An outlook for Wednesday rain with a high of 9. That's your Miramichi and Aringa weather forecast.
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1: Your Miramichi and Aringa weather forecast, few clouds with a low of zero tonight. Mix of sun and cloud, wind becomes southwest 20 gusting to 40 this morning. The high is 12 degrees. Tonight, partly cloudy, the wind southwest 20 gusting to 40, the low is 9. Monday is cloudy, 60% chance of showers, a high of 15. Monday night, cloudy, the low is plus 2. Tuesday is cloudy with a high of 6. Tuesday night, rain, the low is plus 3. An outlook for Wednesday, rain with a high of 9. That's your Miramichi and Aringa weather forecast.
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2: This is the Weekend 22 Countdown, and I'm Josh Ashton, coming at you with a special edition of the show. We're going to count down the number one Christian hit of the year from each of the past 22 years. By the way, I hope you're having a great weekend. Yeah, so check it out. Coming up on the show this week, we got Barlow Girl. Talking about the difficulty of focusing on making time for God every day. The Afters is Josh Havens. He's going to tell you all about a very personal story behind their song, Never Going Back to OK. We cruise the archive and find Toby Mac talking about the Great Commission. And even a nugget from the guys that need to breathe. That's how they got their name and their start. For King and Country, have a message for anybody dealing with depression. And Stephen Malcolm, he's got the story behind his song, Yes. And of course, we've got the number one song of the year from each of the past 22 years. So, gonna go ahead and kick off this special show way back into 2004. There is no bigger hit than this one from a trio of sisters. Here's Barlow Girl with Never Alone, a song that topped our year in charts 22 years ago on the Weekend 22.

the top song of 2004. That's Never Alone from Barlow Girl, the number one song of the year 22 years ago, right here on the Weekend 22. Now, as we move forward in the calendar into 2005, the biggest movies at the North American box office were Star Wars Episode II, Revenge of the Sith, and The Chronicles of Narnia, The Lion, the Witch, and the Wardrobe. And the biggest hit on our countdown came to us from a singer-songwriter out of Lafayette, Indiana. Talking about Jeremy Camp, as he's checking in now with the top song on our charts 21 years ago. Here is Take You Back, the number one song of 2005 on the Weekend 22.

0: That's Take You Back from Jeremy Camp. By the way, that was the top song of 2005 right here on The Weeknd 22. And what we're doing is counting down the number one Christian hit of the year from each of the past 22 years here on The Weeknd 22, which we already heard from the Illinois sisters Alyssa, Lauren, and Rebecca Barlow to kick off our show, and the trio are up again. Yeah, we talked to Barlow Girl, and the sisters gave us their thoughts on the difficulty of focusing and making time for God every single day.
1: I think one of the biggest challenges is time management. You know, it's one of those things where every second of your day can be taken up, and most of your sleep, if you don't know where to draw boundaries, I guess. You know, there's always a deadline. There's always something that somebody needs. There's always, you know, 500 letters to answer. And I saw so much at the beginning of this year, my time with God just dwindling, you know, just going, getting smaller and smaller. And I was like, all right, you know, I really have to make a point in my day to go, all right, you know what? I'm going to turn everything off. I'm going to say no to some things. I'm going to go hide, you know. And it came to a point where a couple of times I would go find a closet, you know, at the back of some church at a venue that we'd be at, just so I could make sure I had to get away. And that's probably one of the most challenging things as an artist, is really purpose in your heart on a daily basis, whether it's getting up early or, you know, whatever it is, or closing that book, or, you know, turning off the TV or whatever, and going and saying, I need to be with God right now, no matter what it takes, I'm going to do that. So that's probably one of the most challenging things.
0: Of course, thanks to the ladies of Barlow Girl, and here they are on the countdown now with I Need You to Love Me. It's Barlow Girl, our biggest song of the year, 20 years ago on The Weeknd 22.

0: That's Barlow Girl with I Need You to Love Me, the number one song of 2006 right here on The Weeknd 22.
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0: Hey, what's up? I'm Josh Ashton, and these are the number one Christian songs of the year from each of the past 22 years from all over the country. So check it out, coming up on the show. In what year was Me Without You from Toby Mac number one for the year?

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6: Your Miramichi and Erringa weather forecast. Few clouds with a low of zero tonight. Mix of sun and cloud. Wind becomes southwest 20 gusting to 40 this morning. The high is 12 degrees. Tonight partly cloudy. The wind southwest 20 gusting to 40. The low is 9. Monday is cloudy. 60% chance of showers. A high of 15. Monday night cloudy. The low is plus 2. Tuesday is cloudy with a high of 6. Tuesday night rain. The low is plus 3. An outlook for Wednesday rain with a high of 9. That's your Miramichi and Erringa weather forecast.
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0: This is the Weekend 22 Countdown, and I hope your weekend is going great. I'm Josh Ashton, your host, and I'm bringing you the number one songs from the past 22 years this weekend. By the way, here's a list of some of the GMA Dove Award winners back in 2007. Artist of the Year was Chris Tomlin. Group of the Year went to Casting Crowns, and New Artist of the Year went to Aaron Shoust. Also, big back in 2007 was our next entry. Check it out. Here is Undo from Rush of Fools, the track that topped our countdown 19 years ago on the Weekend 22. I've been-

0: That's Russia Fools with Undo, the number one song of 2007 right here on the Weekend 22. Now, the guys of the Afters, they've been good friends of the show for, all the way going back to 2008. That's when Josh Haven shared with us a very personal story behind their song, Never Going Back to OK.
1: It's a track that is kind of personal for me. I have a brother who I love so much, and he's been through some hard times over the last 15 or so years. He's struggled with an addiction to meth, and for a long time, I had almost given up on him. And there's a song on our last record that was written for him during that time called Someday, and it was like my cry, you know, my hope and desire that God would pull him out of it and that he would turn around. And honestly, there's times that I felt like I almost did give up on him, and I thought that he was just a lost cause. And my mom would always tell me, don't give up on him. There's nobody who's beyond God's love. There's nobody who's without hope. And you got to know that God is so much bigger than any problem anyone will ever have. And she encouraged me to just continue to pray for him. And that's what we all did. We just prayed for him. And it's awesome to see how over the last year and a half, God pulled him out of it. And he's gone to rehab, cleaned up his life. And now he's a great dad to his children. He's a great brother. And he's on fire for God in a way that he's never been. And it's just been so exciting to see it. It was really confirmation that there is nobody who's without hope or a lost cause. And I guess that's the beautiful thing about life, is that because of God's redempting grace, we don't have to be burdened with our past. We don't have to give in to the mistakes that we've made or be weighed down by regrets that we have. But we can look ahead. And I mean, today's a brand new day, and we can start over, and you can make the rest of your life whatever you want it to be.
0: Thank you, Josh. And here is Never Going Back to OK from the Afters, the number one song of 2008 on the Weekend 22.

That's the afters with Never Going Back to OK. Our top track on our charts 18 years ago here on The Weeknd 22. Oh, by the way, don't forget The Weeknd 22. 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And by the way, our number one song 17 years ago belonged to Matthew West. Here he is. It's The Motions on The Weeknd 22.

0: That's The Motions from Matthew West. That was the top song of 2009 right here on The Weeknd 22. And we are on our way to finding out every single number one song from 2004 to 2025. And coming up on the countdown, we're going to be chatting with Toby Mac about the Great Commission. And a whole lot more is on the way right here on The Weeknd 22.
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0: This is The Weeknd 22, and I'm Josh Ashton, your host on a special edition of the show where we happen to find ourselves counting down the number one song of each of the past 22 years. By the way, I hope you're having a great weekend this year. Now, Toby Mac, he is certainly in the conversation of our most frequent guests of the past 22 years. And well, one of those times we got to chat with the singer, rapper, songwriter, producer, father, husband, as he gave us his thoughts on the Great Commission.
3: The Great Commission is using all that you have to open people's hearts and minds to the hope that we have in Christ. Meaning, maybe it's by loving somebody well, you know? Maybe it's by serving your neighbor. Maybe it's by serving on a mission field and just feeding people. Maybe it's by building wells. Maybe it's by knocking on doors and telling them about Jesus. I mean, I really don't condemn any way that we increase the kingdom. I think when we get in trouble is when we start dividing ourselves, saying there's only one way to do it, or this is the best way, this is the only way. There's many parts to a body, and we are the body of Christ, and there's many ways to serve the kingdom. There's many ways to fulfill the Great Commission. I sound like I'm preaching. Well, I am. I just think we need to be open and almost encouraging to people that don't do it just the way we do it. There's many ways, and there's many jobs in this thing called the body.
0: Thanks to Toby. And man, here he is on the countdown. It's Toby Mac with Get Back Up, the number one song of 2010 on The Weeknd 22.

That was our biggest hit 16 years ago on The Weeknd 22. It's Get Back Up from Toby Mac on The Weeknd 22 Countdown. Now, The Weeknd 22, we've got that Instagram account. Again, it's kind of like future tense when we're talking 2010s, but know this, we would love to be able to follow you back on yours currently. You can find us under the name The Weeknd 22 Countdown, and we're totally looking forward to connecting up with you. Again, we do follow back, so if you ever want to say hey, slide into our DMs, but just search for us at The Weeknd 22 Countdown on Instagram. And on the countdown, it's Hold Me from Jamie Grace featuring Toby Mac. This track topped our charts 15 years ago on The Weeknd 22.

That was the number one song of 2011. It's Jimmy Grace along with Toby Mac and Hold Me right here on The Weeknd 22. And hey, The Weeknd 22, we've got our toll-free comment line up and running for you at 1-800-761-HITS. So it's there for you to call anytime, 24-7, just to let us know what you think about the show or to be able to share any other comments or questions that you got. And maybe even your story. Because right now, we here at The Weeknd 22 would absolutely love to hear your story about how a certain song or artist touched your life. Hey, whenever you think of it, ring us up. We'd love to hear from you. Again, that number, it's 1-800-761-HITS. Well, the last 2 years in our countdowns ended up being topped by Toby Mac and, well, then Jamie Grace featuring Toby Mac. And as it turns out, Toby pulled a hat trick back in 2010, 2011, and 2012. Here's Toby Mac in Me Without You, the number one song on our charts 14 years ago on The Weeknd 22.

0: you.
1: That was the biggest song of 2012. It's Toby Mac and Me Without You, right here on The Weeknd 22. And as far as this special countdown goes, plenty of music left this week, including a tart chopper from Hawk Nelson. That and more, it's all coming up right here on The Weeknd 22.
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5: Your Miramichi and Aringer weather forecast. Few clouds with a low of zero tonight. Mix of sun and cloud. Wind becomes southwest 20 gusting to 40 this morning. The high is 12 degrees. Tonight, partly cloudy. The wind southwest 20 gusting to 40. The low is 9. Monday is cloudy. 60% chance of showers. A high of 15. Monday night, cloudy. The low is plus 2. Tuesday is cloudy with a high of 6. Tuesday night, rain. The low is plus 3. An outlook for Wednesday, rain with a high of 9. That's your Miramichi and Aringer weather forecast.

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4: Welcome back to The Weekend 22. What's up? I'm Josh Ashton, and we are counting down the biggest hit songs of the past 22 years. And hey, thank you so much for spending part of your weekend with us. Now, to put it into perspective, how much has transpired in Christian music since 2013? These were the New Artist of the Year nominees at the GMA Dub Awards 13 years ago. All right, it was for King & Country, Capital Kings, Colton Dixon, Rhett Walker Band, and Tasha Cobbs. By the way, in case you were curious, for King & Country, yeah, they took home the prize. And spoiler alert, we'll be hearing from the Smallbone Brothers later on in the show. Actually, a few times. But want to get to the next song in the countdown from Hawk Nelson. Here is Words, the number one song of 2013 on The Weekend 22.

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I'm talking about weekend22.com. Number one, so we can go to sign up for our Weekend 22 newsletters and even vote in our weekly polls. 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So no matter where you happen to be, God is good and the internet's right there at the touch of your fingers. Just hit us up at weekend22.com. And now on the Countdown, our number one song 12 years ago. It's the Brothers, known as For King and Country. It's Fix My Eyes on the Weekend 22.

0: That's for King and Country and Fix My Eyes. Yeah, that was the number one track of 2014 right here on The Weeknd 22. And coming up next, we've got the second half of the countdown for you with the chart-topping hit from Need to Breathe. Plus, we'll fill you in on everything you need to know about how you can connect up with us here at the show and share that feedback of yours online. And more. Still more to go here on The Weeknd 22.
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0: 22. This is The Weeknd 22 Countdown, and I'm Josh Ashton. And by the way, I hope you're having a great weekend as we count down the number one Christian hits from each of the past 22 years. Now, we always enjoy getting to learn how bands come up with their names. And when we had a chance to chat with Need to Breathe, yeah, we got the scoop on the band name that has zero spaces, three words, one band.
3: Two of us are brothers, so Bear and Bo. We've kind of been together our whole lives, pretty much. And me and the drummer started the band in college. And Joe, the drummer, had heard a story sometime growing up. I don't know when exactly. We were going through a million different really bad names first. And had heard this story, I think at a camp or something like that. And it was about Socrates teaching some kids by the water. And one of the kids asked, you know, how will I know if I'm really seeking after the purpose of my life, doing the thing I'm supposed to be doing? And instead of answering the kid, Socrates goes over to him and dunks his head under the water until he's kind of gasping for air. And when he finally lets him up, you know, he says, when you need that purpose in your life as much as you need to breathe, that's when you know you're really doing the thing you're supposed to be doing. You know, I think it meant a lot for us at the time because we were all kind of leaving school and trying to make those big decisions in life about what we were supposed to be doing. And so it meant a lot to us, and it was a lot better than Hoobastank. You know, a lot better than the other, I think assisted living went through our minds at one point before someone told us that was a retirement home. So, you know, it kind of stuck.
0: Hey guys, thanks so much. That's Need to Breathe as they're here on the countdown now with Brother featuring Gavin DeGraw. It happened to be the top song of 2015 right here on The Weeknd 22.

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2: Your Miramichi and Derringer weather forecast. Few clouds with a low of zero tonight. Mix of sun and cloud. Wind becomes southwest 20 gusting to 40 this morning. The high is 12 degrees. Tonight partly cloudy. The wind southwest 20 gusting to 40. The low is 9. Monday is cloudy. 60% chance of showers. A high of 15. Monday night cloudy. The low is plus 2. Tuesday is cloudy with a high of 6. Tuesday night rain. The low is plus 3. An outlook for Wednesday rain with a high of 9. That's your Miramichi and Derringer weather forecast.
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6: Back with more of the Weekend 22 Countdown. I'm your host, Josh Ashton, coming at you with the biggest hit songs of the past 22 years. By the way, I hope you're enjoying your weekend. Now check it out. Here is a sample of things happening back in 2018. The Philadelphia Eagles beat the New England Patriots to win Super Bowl 52. Around 2 billion people watched the royal wedding of Prince Harry and Meghan Markle. And everyone online was debating Yanni or Laurel. And the biggest song on our countdown 8 years ago was this one from Torrin Wells. Here's Known on the Weekend 22.

That's Known from Torrin Wells, the number one song of all of 2018, right here on The Weeknd 22. All right, now time to bust into our weekly poll question of things we want to know. Like this week, we want to know, do you have any prayer requests like right now? If your answer is yes, go ahead and click the yes, but please feel free to share your prayer requests on our Facebook page. And in the question of, do you have any prayer requests right now, you can answer yes, the general prayer and unspoken request type. Or you're good to go, not at this time. Hey, thank you so much for your feedback. When you do, you can cast that vote at weekend22.com. But back to the countdown with the biggest hit of 2019. And it's the Band of Brothers returning with this one. Here is God Only Knows from For King and Country on The Weeknd 22.

0: That's for King of Country, topping our charts 7 years ago with God Only Knows, right here on The Weeknd 22. Well, the world was a different place back in 2020, am I right? And we had a great Zoom chat with For King and Country, who had some words of encouragement for anybody that was ever dealing with depression that we want to replay for you right now.
1: Well, I think it's a moment for us to have enormous amounts of grace for each other, but also for ourselves. The people that I really have a great concern for, the people that are isolated, the people that don't have a spouse or don't have a child, or you're elderly and you're not familiar with technology. You're not familiar. And I think that these are the moments to, you know, I say this to basically any person that's going through depression. Don't be somebody that's trying, you know, that says to yourself, I'm going to figure this thing out myself. I'm tired of trying to ask for help. No, the moments that you're going through difficult things are the moments that you really, really need to do your best to reach out to people that you love, people that you trust. And then in some cases, even the people that you don't know super well, let them know about your circumstances. Let them know about what's going on. If you've got a neighbor who says, you know, every couple of weeks, hey, I'd love to be able to help however you can, take them up on it, you know? And then I think in the cases of families and it being, you know, close knit and people getting on each other's nerves and so forth, and the opportunity for difficult things. In some cases, I hope for families that are going through, you know, challenging moments, I hope it produces communication. I hope it produces conversation and they can get to some of the root of some of these problems that may have been laid dormant there for many, many years. That's probably me putting a positive spin on it, but that's what I hope for in these moments with families.
0: As always, thank you, Joel and Luke, and here they are on the countdown again. As For King and Country had burned the ships, lodging the number one song of 2020 here on The Weeknd 22.

0: That track finished on top of our countdown 6 years ago. It's for King & Country and Burn the Ships right here on The Weeknd 22. And there's still plenty of countdown left to get through because we've got a year-end chart topper on the way from Toby Mac. We've got all that plus the rest of your number ones and more coming up right here on The Weeknd 22.
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0: Welcome back to a special edition of The Weeknd 22. I'm Josh Ashton, your host, and by the way, I hope you're having a great weekend. Now, earlier in the show, we heard three straight tracks from Toby Mac, either on lead vocals or as a guest artist. And, well, our next song will put his official total at 4 year-end chart toppers in the past 22 years. That's actually somehow only the second most appearances on this show, right behind a couple brothers from Sydney, Australia. But the number one song of 2021, here it is, Toby Mac, his fourth appearance with Help Is On The Way, right here on The Weeknd 22.
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That's Help Is On The Way from Toby Mac. Our biggest song on the charts only 5 years ago here on The Weeknd 22. Now we're up to year 22. Back in 2022, the 53rd annual GMA Dove Awards were hosted by Erica Campbell and Chris Tomlin. It was actually the last year that Torrin Wells did not host the event. Torrin went on to host the Doves from 2023, 2024, 2025, and 2026. But Torrin Wells did accomplish something else back in 2022, topping our charts. Here he is with Fake It. It's Torrin Wells with the number one song 4 years ago on the

That was the biggest track of the year from 2022. It's Torrin Wells and Fake It, right here on The Weeknd 22. Now, NF. Well, he released his long-awaited full-length studio album, Hope, back in 2023. The album debuted at number 2 on the Billboard Top 200 charts and eventually grabbed gold status by selling over 500,000 units. And NF, he kicked off the Hope Tour that summer and performed to sold-out arenas all over North America, Europe, and the UK. And he had the number 1 song of 2023. Here is Happy from NF on The Weeknd 22.

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1: That's an F and happy. The top track of our year-end chart 3 years ago here on The Weeknd 22. So we've only got 2 years left to review. Coming up, we're going to be revealing who's holding on to the number one song of 2024 and 2025. Go ahead, make your picks. We got your answer coming up next here on The Weeknd 22.
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3: Your Miramichi and Aringer weather forecast. Few clouds with a low of zero tonight. Mix of sun and cloud. Wind becomes southwest 20 gusting to 40 this morning. The high is 12 degrees. Tonight partly cloudy. The wind southwest 20 gusting to 40. The low is 9. Monday is cloudy. 60% chance of showers. A high of 15. Monday night cloudy. The low is plus 2. Tuesday is cloudy with a high of 6. Tuesday night rain. The low is plus 3. An outlook for Wednesday rain with a high of 9. That's your Miramichi and Aringer weather forecast.
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1: Welcome back. And I hope your weekend is going great. And of course, that you're enjoying the special edition of our countdown. I'm your host, Josh Ashton. Now, it was 2 years ago. Anyone who listened to our countdown made a habit of counting them. And by that, I mean how many consecutive weeks Count 'Em topped our charts. I'd honestly tell you, but even we lost count. Here is Brandon Lake featuring KB with Count 'Em, the number one track of 2024 here on The Weeknd 22.

0: the biggest song on our show just 2 years ago. It's Count 'Em from Brandon Lake along with KB here on The Weeknd 22. Which brings us to the number one song of last year. And when we had a chance to catch up with Stephen Malcolm, he gave us the story behind his song that's leading the way.
1: Yes is a powerful anthem born out of the deep places of pain, shame, and guilt. The moments when we feel most unworthy and distant from God, yes tells us the story of divine grace that never wavers, even when we do. It speaks to the heart of every believer who has questioned their value, reminding them that God's response is always love, always mercy, and always yes. No matter our past or present struggles, his arms remain open, affirming that we are seen, known, and fully accepted. Yes is not just a word. It's God's unwavering answer to our brokenness.
0: Hey, thank you, Stephen. And topping off five appearances from Joel and Luke Smallbone, here's Stephen Malcolm for King & Country and KB with Yes, the number one song of 2025 here on The Weeknd 22.
2: Yes to rescue me.

0: That is our number one song just 1 year ago. It's Stephen Malcolm for King of Country and KB with Yes. Wrapping things up here on the Weekend 22. Hey, before we roll out and close up shop on this special edition of the Weekend 22, I want to say thanks again to all of our guests joining us through the years. From Barlow Girl, Toby Mac, The Afters, Need to Breathe for King and Country, and Stephen Malcolm. 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You can also find us on Instagram under the name The Weekend 22 Countdown. Our executive producers are Ken Farley and Brandon Rabar. The Weekend 22 is produced by Jason Burrows. Rachel James has you up to date with all the latest music news and research and script for Weekend 22. They're made possible by Brandon Rabar. And one final time, I'm Josh Ashton. As always, and throughout all the years, I have enjoyed getting to spend my time with you counting down the best hit songs of the week. Now, I want you to have a great weekend. Or what's left of it.
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6: Well, hey there, I'm your host, William Ryan III. 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Well, before we jump into the music, I want you to know that I'm purposely not mentioning who won any of the Dove Awards this last week here in the U.S. because our countdown airs in other countries before it does here in the U.S., so I don't want to give any spoilers away, but I will fill you in on those winners next week here on our show. But I don't want to keep you waiting any longer. Let's jump right into our countdown this week.
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6: We begin this weekend's countdown with a song that was right here in this spot last week. It is from Emerson Day, and we have her in now to tell us all about No Smoke.
7: Hey, it's Emerson Day, and my song No Smoke was inspired by the story of Shadrach, Meshach, and Abednego. They stood up to King Nebuchadnezzar even in the face of death. And because of their bold faith, they were able to go into that fiery furnace and come out completely unharmed. In scripture, it says, without even the smell of smoke on them. And today, we might not have golden statues before us, but there are idols all around in our everyday lives. No Smoke is a reminder that we only bow down to one name and the one true God.
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0: It is Peter Burton moving up one to number 18 with So Long here on 20 The Countdown Magazine. You know, he just wrapped up the Jesus is King tour along with Matthew West, and he's headed right back out with Ann Wilson for the fall leg of her Stars tour. So, busy guy right there. Okay, I want to tell you about the 20 Family Project that we have going on all month here in October. We're calling it the $1 Challenge. Now, we've been talking a lot about family lately here on The Countdown, and this is our chance to see what happens when the entire family gets involved. 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It's the challenge, and it is really easy. 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Click on the green Donate Now button when you get there and follow the prompts to give your $1, and you are in for the challenge. Now, it's $1 from you, but it is our entire family around the world, the 20 family. So go join the challenge today.
1: Coming up.
0: 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There are still 17 more to go. 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
1: Your Mamershe and Erringa weather forecast, few clouds with a low of zero tonight. Mix of sun and cloud, wind becomes southwest 20 gusting to 40 this morning, the high is 12 degrees. Tonight partly cloudy, the wind southwest 20 gusting to 40, the low is 9. Monday is cloudy, 60% chance of showers, a high of 15. Monday night cloudy, the low is plus 2. Tuesday is cloudy with a high of 6. Tuesday night rain, the low is plus 3. An outlook for Wednesday rain with a high of 9. That's your Mamershe and Erringa weather forecast.
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1: Hey guys, this is Andrew Rip, and my friend Jervis Campbell and I wrote this song called Hold Me Up. Really just all about how we need to be doing life with friends. We can't be going through life by ourselves, disconnected. There's a biblical moment in Exodus about Moses realizing that the army of the Israelites would win when his arms were in the air. And when he got weary and tired and they came down, they would start to fall. And his friends had his back, got next to him, and helped hold his arms up into the air. And I just thought that was a beautiful idea, or picture, rather, of community and what we're supposed to do for one another. When somebody's struggling or getting weary or fighting through a time when it feels like God's not hearing your prayers, we stand beside each other and share each other's faith, really. So this is a song called Hold Me Up. It's a summertime song. It feels good, but it's very, very true, and it's been powerful in my own life. So I hope you love it. This is Hold Me Up.

0: It's a little collaboration there from Andrew Rip and Jervis Campbell. It's called Hold Me Up, and they are at number 16 after climbing two this week here on 20 The Countdown magazine. You know, Andrew Rip, I was just mentioning some tours earlier, and he's actually out on tour right now with We Are Messengers. So that's a lot of fun, I am sure. Well, how often do you stop and think about the highlight of your day? Hearing that 20 has become the highlight of somebody else's day, it actually makes my day. So I wanted to share this with you. Karen in Perth, Australia says, I love listening every week. The countdown is the highlight of my day. I enjoy listening to you sharing God's glory through music. Best day of the week. Wow, Karen, thank you. I love knowing that while I'm over here doing this show, you're all the way in Perth, Australia, quite a distance from me here in the United States, listening and being encouraged by the music. And that's what makes this Worldwide 20 family so special to me. We may be thousands of miles apart, but we are sharing the same songs and the same message about Jesus. So wherever you're listening today, I'm glad that you are a part of our show, and I'll be checking my messages to see if you write in or even leave a voicemail. You can do that at 20thecountdown.com. It's the best place to find all the ways to get in touch and let me know where you are listening in the world.
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0: Well, have you heard your favorite song yet on the countdown? Well, if you haven't, then that's because we're just a little into this thing this week. We still have 15 more songs to go, so I am positive that you are going to love one of these upcoming songs if you haven't loved them already. But we also have some other cool things going on. Next hour, we're going to announce the winning future fan favorite. Later this hour, we have the artist news for you, and still some more stories behind the song.
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0: Welcome back. You know, we've been hearing this song from Passion Worship lately called Just That Good, and we caught up with the band to hear all about this one, and I wanted to share it with you.
4: Hey, guys, what's up? It's Christian from Passion Music, and I want to talk about our new song, Just That Good. It is a joy bomb. You know, the scripture says that the joy of the Lord is our strength. And that's really, it's in this song a lot. In Psalm 40, David writes, he said, I waited patiently for the Lord. He inclined and heard my cry. He lifted me up out of the pit. He set my feet on a rock. And then he put a new song in my mouth, a hymn of praise to God. And that's what this song is. It's an expression of a heart set free, redeemed, brought back to life by the love and the touch of God. And when you've been redeemed like that, you can't help but sing about it. You want to dance a little bit. You want to shout. And that's what this song is. It's the expression of that love. We got to lead this song at Passion 2026 with 45,000 college students who were full of the joy of the Lord. And that was a lot of fun. I hope wherever you are today, whatever you're going through, this song infuses your life with that joy that's so available and so possible in Christ.
1: Number 15.

0: It is Passion at number 15 with Just That Good on 20, the Countdown magazine. Well, this next artist just released her first full album this week, and I'm sure you're going to remember the name of it because it's self-titled. Here is Megan Woods.
1: Number 14.

0: what grace can do. At number 13 this week here on 20 The Countdown Magazine, it is Cochrane & Company. Now, Michael and the band, they actually just hit the road for their U.S. headlining tour last week. Now, I gotta know, are they coming to your city? You gotta let me know if so. Now, they're also touring with Zach Williams on nights they don't have their own shows going on, so... Wow, I mean, so many artists are touring right now. It's got to be a busy time of year, but great for us fans that want to go see them in person, though, right? Well, okay, the $1 challenge just got a little more interesting. We have a fellow 20 listener in Tennessee here in the U.S. who has decided to jump in and match the next 100 people who join the $1 challenge. That's so generous and so kind of them. Now, if you've been thinking, yeah, I can give $1, well, then this might be your moment, because your $1, it'll become $2 thanks to our generous listener there in Tennessee who wants to remain nameless, by the way. I mean, I wanted to share it with you, but I won't. That's okay. I'll honor their wishes there. But do it. Go to 20thecountdown.com right now. Look for that $1 challenge banner right on the homepage, or click on the Donate Now button, and you can get all set up to give that $1 and join our challenge. Now, you're doing more than just donating a dollar. 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So would you help us with that this weekend? 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It's the way to do it.
1: Coming up.
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0: time for a little throwback at the end of this hour. 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
6: Your Miramichi and Aringer weather forecast. Few clouds with a low of zero tonight. Mix of sun and cloud. Wind becomes southwest 20 gusting to 40 this morning. The high is 12 degrees. Tonight partly cloudy. The wind southwest 20 gusting to 40. The low is 9. Monday is cloudy. 60% chance of showers. A high of 15. Monday night cloudy. The low is plus 2. Tuesday is cloudy with a high of 6. Tuesday night rain. The low is plus 3. An outlook for Wednesday rain with a high of 9. That's your Miramichi and Aringer weather forecast.
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12: Well, if you haven't heard this new one from For King and Country called What If I Told You, that you were in for a treat. Now, not only the song is coming up, but here's the story behind the song from Luke in the band.
13: When we were writing a song, I had arrived at the studio with one of those kind of heavy hearts, heavy-hearted days. And I said to the guys, I just said, you know, what do you do when you don't feel good enough? And at the end of the day, I think we need a little encouragement on those days. And so when the chorus says, if you need a shoulder, I can be it, that's coming from God's perspective to you, because he will be the comfort when you need it. That is what this song is all about.
3: Number 12.

0: On the night you fall in all the pieces, you can bring your lonely heart to Jesus. What if I told you that I believe it?
1: Artist News. Three things you need to know. Number one.
2: Jamie McDonald is taking her new tour to one of Nashville's most famous stages. She'll be headlining the Ryman Auditorium next May, which is a pretty big deal for any artist playing in Nashville. Now, the Ryman, it's one of the most historic and iconic music venues in the country, and it's hosted everyone from country legends to some of today's biggest artists. Jamie has a pretty personal connection to the venue, too.
3: I was literally born about a mile from there, so this feels like such a full circle moment for me, and I would love to see you there.
1: Number two.
2: Colton Dixon has a new fragrance out, and there is actually a pretty cool story behind how all this started. You probably know one of his popular songs, Build a Boat, but did you know that that song actually inspired a company to start a business? It's called Day 3 Fragrances out of Arizona, and Colton says the song inspired the founders to take a leap of faith and start the company, which eventually led him to creating his first fragrance with them called Desert Rain. And now they're doing it again with a new one called Desert Fire. There's actually a pretty cool story behind the name and how Colton came up with the idea.
4: I was thinking about actually the Israelite story, how God led the Israelites through the desert to get to the promised land, and he led them with a cloud by day and a pillar of fire by night. Well, we already had the cloud by day. We had desert rain, and I'm like, man, how cool would it be to do desert fire? So we got to work, and I'm so thrilled with how this turned out. A lot of the same notes in this that are in Desert Rain, but they're reformulated in just the coolest way. There's Palo Santo. It's like a smoky, fiery leather, and it's amazing.
1: Number three.
2: If you can't make it to Phil Wickham's Song of the Saints tour in person, you can still be a part of the night. Phil just announced that he is partnering with Angel Studios to bring one of the tour's upcoming shows to fans around the world through a live stream. Now, the live stream will come from Phil's show in Phoenix, Arizona on October 17th, so you'll actually be watching the concert as it's happening. And I love that because it makes the tour accessible to people who might never have the chance to see it in person. 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You can find more info about the live stream at our website at 20thecountdown.com. And make sure you join us this next week because we're going to be talking all things Dove Awards, including some of your favorite moments from the night and all of this year's winners.
1: You're up to date. That was three things you need to know. Now, back to the countdown with William Ryan III. Number 11.

0: It is a 20 The Countdown magazine throwback for you this week. It's from 2015, if you can believe it. That is Francesca Battistelli with Holy Spirit. Well, do you remember what happened at the top of our chart last week? We had a new number one song and a couple of other little changes there. Here's a little reminder in case you don't remember.
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1: 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Now, you never know, though, we had a big change in the top spot the last few weeks, and it's anyone's guess as to who is at number one today, so don't go anywhere. 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
3: Hey, what's up? This is Jeremy Camp. I'm going to share a little bit about my new song, Revival. I was actually scrolling through Instagram, and I saw all these people saying, Revival is happening now. There's sold-out stadiums everywhere. And although I know that Revival happens, crowds could happen from that, but really, Revival is, it starts with us. It starts with our heart, saying, God, I want to walk in purity. I want to walk in holiness and truly stepping out in that. So my encouragement, not that you can't have big crowds, the big crowds don't actually always equal revival. It begins with our heart. So check your heart and say, God, what do you want to do with me so I can walk in the fullness of who you are?
4: Number 10. It's

0: It is Forrest Frank's 14th week here on 20 The Countdown Magazine, and he is at number 9 this week with his latest called OK. Well, now we get to hear another story behind the song, and I love this part of our show. We have Torin Wells in to share more about his latest called Breathe On It.
1: All throughout Scripture, we see the breath of God representing the Spirit of God. We see it in Genesis when God breathes into Adam. We see it in the New Testament when Jesus breathes on the disciples. This is symbolizing the Holy Spirit empowerment of God in our lives. And this song is a prayer that God's Spirit would breathe on everything that we do, on our businesses, on our dreams, on our families, on our brokenness, and so that we can experience the life-changing power of His presence.
2: Number 8.

0: is Torrin Wells, number 8 this week with Breathe On It, here on 20 The Countdown Magazine. You know, he just got through hosting the 57th annual GMA Dove Awards for the 4th time in a row. And next week, we're going to be talking all about those Dove Awards and who walked away with those and the highlights from the night. It's going to be a lot of fun. Well, I love hearing how you listen to 20. Margaret in Ottawa, Canada sent me a quick message that says, "Thank you so much for the countdown. I enjoy it every time I'm able to listen, and I am usually doing homework or artwork while listening. It brings me joy." Margaret, thank you for that. And I'm picturing you sitting there just doing some art. The homework, probably not as fun, but the artwork, that sounds like a blast. And I love just knowing that these songs, they keep you and people just like yourself coming back to the countdown every single week to listen while they're doing housework or creating art like you, or just catching up and bring more joy into your life. And that's exactly what we're doing this challenge this month in October. It's called the $1 Challenge. 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
1: Coming up,
0: still so many great songs to go here on the countdown, 7 more of them to be exact. And we're going to hear a future fan favorite winner a little later too, a little bonus song in addition to those 7, but it's going to be a lot of fun. If you haven't heard your favorite song yet on this week's countdown, I am positive it is coming up for you in no time.
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5: Your Naramichi and Aringa weather forecast. Few clouds with a low of 0 tonight. Mix of sun and cloud. Wind becomes southwest 20 gusting to 40 this morning. The high is 12 degrees. Tonight partly cloudy. The wind southwest 20 gusting to 40. The low is 9. Monday is cloudy. 60% chance of showers. A high of 15. Monday night cloudy. The low is plus 2. Tuesday is cloudy with a high of 6. Tuesday night rain. The low is plus 3. An outlook for Wednesday rain with a high of 9. That's your Naramichi and Aringa weather forecast.
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1: It is Chandler Moore at number 6 this week with God, I'm Just Grateful. Here on 20, the Countdown Magazine. Well, we're going to hear from our Station of the Week shortly, and it reminded me of a voicemail that I received recently because she shouts out her station, and I love that. 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
1: Wow. 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
1: Top 5. You and this next guy might have a little in common if you love to cook. I saw Toby Mac making this amazing breakfast burrito recently. It looks so good. Here he is next up on 20.
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1: It is Toby Mac making a one-spot climb there to number 5 with Lord It Feels Good on 20 The Countdown magazine. Well, it is that part of our show where we get to announce the winning future fan favorite. If you don't remember the choices last week, I'll fill you in. One of those songs was from Matthew West. It was called Back to Jesus. And the other from Elevation Worship called So Be It. Well, we tallied up all of those votes that came in through the website and on social media. Matthew West, he got it. Here he is up next with Back to Jesus on 20 The Countdown magazine.
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It is the winning future fan favorite pick from last week here on 20. It is from Matthew West. It's called Back to Jesus. Can't wait to hear that one on our show sometime in the future. Well, now we get to do it again. Some new music to play for you and get your vote on. Our first song is from a new artist named Christian Hahn, and it's featuring Zach Williams. This is the song called Different Story. If you knew me.

That is Christian Hahn and Zach Williams singing Different Story, your first pick for the future fan favorite. Our next one is from a group called Nona, and this song is called Center of Attention.

0: That is the group called Nona, and that is their song called Center of Attention. The song before that one was from Christian Hahn featuring Zach Williams, and it was called Different Story. Those are this week's picks.
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0: Well, this song spent 6 weeks in the number one spot here on 20 The Countdown magazine. Here is Phil Wickham and Crowder.
2: Number four.

0: It is Phil Wickham and Crowder at number 4 this time here on 20 The Countdown Magazine. That is, it really is Amazing Grace. You know, that one spent 6 weeks at number 1, so I'm glad it's still here on the chart. I love that one. Well, I mentioned a news story about Phil Wickham. He actually has his concert that's going to be live streamed. So if you never get a chance to see concerts coming to your part of town in person, this will be your chance. We have the full news story up at 20thecountdown.com. And while you're there, you got to check this out too. We have this thing going on called the $1 Challenge. Have you done this yet? Have you jumped in? Well, I've been talking about it today, and if you're just joining, here's a little recap. This October, I'm asking you for something really simple, just $1. That's it. If every 20 listener gave a dollar, just think about the impact that we could make together. We are one big 20 family, so $1 with you, $1 from someone else listening across the world, $1 from somebody else who discovered us this week. 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And take part in our $1 challenge for the month of October.
1: Coming up.
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4: Your Miramichi and Aringer weather forecast. Few clouds with a low of 0 tonight. Mix of sun and cloud. Wind becomes southwest 20 gusting to 40 this morning. The high is 12 degrees. Tonight partly cloudy. The wind southwest 20 gusting to 40. The low is 9. Monday is cloudy. 60% chance of showers. A high of 15. Monday night cloudy. The low is plus 2. Tuesday is cloudy with a high of 6. Tuesday night rain. The low is plus 3. An outlook for Wednesday rain with a high of 9. That's your Miramichi and Aringer weather forecast.
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0: We are kicking off the top 3 with a song that was right back in this spot last week on our countdown. It is from Matt Maher. He spent 1 week at that number 1 spot with this one called Gonna Be All Right. Here it is on 20.
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2: Well, are you ready to hear who the new number one song belongs to? I'm so excited for this guy. It is John Reddick, and he's making a one-spot climb to land here in this top spot. Here he is singing his latest called Holding On 20 The Countdown Magazine.
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0: has been on the countdown for 12 weeks with that song called Holding On. That is John Reddick, and he is at number one this week on 20 The Countdown magazine. Congratulations to John Reddick. I'm so excited for him to hit that top spot. And that is a great song, isn't it? You have to write in and let me know what you thought about the countdown this week. And if you're not taking part in our $1 challenge for the month of October, you got to do that. When you head over to 20thecountdown.com, you'll find all the ways that you can get in touch with us and how you can jump into that challenge as well. And I can't wait. We're going to do this all over again next week, and I hope you'll make plans right now to join me. I'm William Ryan III. Thank you so much for hanging out with me, and I can't wait to do it again next time. 20 The Countdown
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2: Your Miramichi and Erringa weather forecast. Few clouds with a low of 0 tonight. Mix of sun and cloud. Wind becomes southwest 20 gusting to 40 this morning. The high is 12 degrees. Tonight partly cloudy. The wind southwest 20 gusting to 40. The low is 9. Monday is cloudy. 60% chance of showers. A high of 15. Monday night cloudy. The low is plus 2. Tuesday is cloudy with a high of 6. Tuesday night rain. The low is plus 3. An outlook for Wednesday rain with a high of 9. That's your Miramichi and Erringa weather forecast.
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1: Your Mamershe and Erringer weather forecast. Few clouds with a low of zero tonight. Mix of sun and cloud. Wind becomes southwest 20 gusting to 40 this morning. The high is 12 degrees. Tonight partly cloudy. The wind southwest 20 gusting to 40. The low is 9. Monday is cloudy. 60% chance of showers. A high of 15. Monday night cloudy. The low is plus 2. Tuesday is cloudy with a high of 6. Tuesday night rain. The low is plus 3. An outlook for Wednesday rain with a high of 9. That's your Mamershe and Erringer weather forecast.
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0: Hey, welcome to Keep the Faith. I'm Keith Stevens.
1: And I'm Donna Cruz. Sometimes a miracle comes in words of solid encouragement that gives us hope. Suddenly, we're not alone. Knowing someone else has been where we are and made it through. Here at Keep the Faith, that hope sounds like this.
2: So let my life be the proof of your love.
3: My simple actions of how I simply live and carry myself might be the only Jesus someone ever meets.
4: So go back and think to yourself, what are the 5 minutes where I thought to myself, this is who I want to be? Just identify those 5 minutes. This is the kind of man I want to be, this kind of woman I want to be, this kind of person I want to be. This is the kind of human being I want to be. And then try to recreate those 5 minutes.
2: If there's a road I should walk, help me find it.
0: Who would an athlete like Tim Tebow look up to most? Another athlete? A coach? Let's try Dad. And he'll tell you why next on Keep the Faith.

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1: I'm Donna Cruz. Who is that number one role model for you? Tim Tebow has been fortunate enough to have plenty of coaches and mentors throughout his years in football and baseball, but there's a special place in his heart for Dad, who spent much of his life as a missionary. He shares about him in his new book, Mission Possible.
2: I think with my dad is probably my biggest hero and role model because he has given his entire adult life to help people that could never do anything for him. And he has been willing to truly put, at times, even his life on the line, you know? I remember when he was in a village and they say, you don't come in here and tell us about Jesus. And he just said, you know, I just want to come in here and tell you about how much God loves you. And he starts to share, and a man's at the back and he has a machete and he walks to the front. He's got tears in his eyes and he says, I just want to ask you to forgive me. And my dad says, forgive you for what? And he said, I was sent here to kill you, but I heard you talk about God's love and forgiveness, and I just want to ask if you would forgive me. And yeah, my dad's just been always bold and willing to go love people, even when they didn't want him to, even with Parkinson's. And he's had it for years and years and years, and yet he still won't stop his ministry. You know, I would always ask him, Dad, when do you think you'll ever retire? And he would always tell me stuff like, Timmy, you could never retire from your purpose and your calling.

I think in our Christian culture, we've lost a little bit of the art of honoring one another. And we often tell everybody all the things we're against. And we forget to tell everybody that God's for people and we're for people.

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3: Your Miramichi and Aringa weather forecast. Few clouds with a low of zero tonight. Mix of sun and cloud. Wind becomes southwest 20 gusting to 40 this morning. The high is 12 degrees. Tonight partly cloudy. The wind southwest 20 gusting to 40. The low is 9. Monday is cloudy. 60% chance of showers. A high of 15. Monday night cloudy. The low is plus 2. Tuesday is cloudy with a high of 6. Tuesday night rain. The low is plus 3. An outlook for Wednesday rain with a high of 9. That's your Miramichi and Aringa weather forecast.
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Hi, everybody. I'm Kathy Lee Gifford. If you're looking for the strength to move forward and make the next chapter of your life a meaningful one, then you've come to the right place. Keep the faith.

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1: I'm Donna Cruz. Greatness. Sometimes we fall short of it because we get tired of trying to chase it. Erwin McManus is the pastor of Mosaic in Los Angeles and the author of several books, including The Last Arrow. He has a bit of advice on how you can find and sustain a life that strives towards greatness.
2: It's really hard to sustain greatness. You know, there isn't hardly a basketball player who hasn't had a game like Michael Jordan. And the problem is not having a game like Michael Jordan. The problem is having a game like Michael Jordan every single time you play. That's what made Michael Jordan Michael Jordan. You can have 5 minutes of greatness in your life. So go back and think to yourself, what are the 5 minutes where I thought to myself, this is who I want to be? Just identify those 5 minutes. This is the kind of man I want to be. This kind of woman I want to be. This kind of person I want to be. This is the kind of human being I want to be. And then try to recreate those 5 minutes. So don't be an overachiever. I'm going to change my life. That's a big task. I'm going to change the world. Pretty big undertaking. People have been trying for a long time. And how about changing 5 minutes of your life? And so I kind of like begin there. And then when I identify those 5 minutes, I go, you know, a lot of times what I find, those 5 minutes for me are unexpected. The 5 minutes where I'm a person of incredible kindness, when I brought compassion and kindness and grace, when I gave something that was so unexpected that it actually looked like Jesus.

there's something so freeing in saying, I'm so sorry, and not having any defense, not saying, well, I just saying, please forgive me. It caused a breach in our relationship, but where it's healed, that girl now trusts me. Bring

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1: Hi, I'm Keith Stevens. Now, it may not be as obvious as cameras in your face, but people are watching. 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
2: For us recently, we traveled to a small riverside town as a family on a Saturday afternoon, lazily looking for a way to pass the day with window shopping and sightseeing, and we stumbled into a small restaurant for a reprieve from the weather and some lunch. And in doing so, we actually stumbled into the middle of a commercial shoot that was in production. And thinking that we had escaped being noticed, minutes later, we found ourselves signing waivers and being flattered by the production crew on how photogenic we were as a family. Our mealtime ended up being captured and recorded by two cameras that wove in and around our table, capturing really for us what was a combination of both authentic and manufactured joy. But it felt funny having cameras in your face and having pretend that they weren't there. That experience, what it did for me is it made me realize that as a person of faith, I'm actually being watched every day. And it doesn't need to put pressure on me or make me feel uncomfortable, but it inspires me because it reminds me that my presence, my love, my simple actions of how I simply live and carry myself might be the only Jesus someone ever meets. So stand tall, fill yourself with love, and remember that the way you live in the small things really does matter.

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1: Things are getting real. 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I don't got this. I know you got this. Yeah, yeah, yeah. And I'll believe it before I see it. 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
3: Your Miramichi and Erringer weather forecast. Few clouds with a low of zero tonight. Mix of sun and cloud. Wind becomes southwest 20 gusting to 40 this morning. The high is 12 degrees. Tonight partly cloudy. The wind southwest 20 gusting to 40. The low is 9. Monday is cloudy. 60% chance of showers. A high of 15. Monday night cloudy. The low is plus 2. Tuesday is cloudy with a high of 6. Tuesday night rain. The low is plus 3. An outlook for Wednesday rain with a high of 9. That's your Miramichi and Erringer weather forecast.
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0: Stephen Curtis Chapman. 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And maybe it's to encourage someone else who's going through the same things. 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
1: I was going through a divorce, and I was really just crying out to God, you know, because I was devastated at that time. And God let you play songs on the radio. And one was 10th Avenue North, Hold My Heart. If you're everything you say you are, would you come close and hold my heart? I had never heard it before. And

0: Keep the Faith has entered your world with encouragement that becomes contagious. Welcome. My name's Donna Cruz.
1: And I'm Keith Stevens. Sometimes the best seat in the house isn't in the house. It's in bumper-to-bumper traffic or pounding the pavement on your three-mile run with your earbuds as the only companions you need. Encouragement can be found around every corner, and it sounds like this.

0: fact made a mistake here, and that I was caught between life and death, and it would be better if I'm not here.
1: All children need love, so you love every one of them as much as you can. But you treat them differently based on their personality, so you bring out their strengths and help them minimize their weaknesses.
2: Building faith is like building a bank account. When you really need it, it's there for you. Next on Keep the Faith, hear how a young wife and mother kept from falling into despair after suffering a massive stroke.

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2: Hello there, I'm Keith Stevens. So glad you're listening. We often focus on all the outward circumstances, failing to realize that the most important work is happening inside us. In the book Hope Heals, Jay and Catherine Wolfe share how Catherine suffered a massive unexpected stroke at the age of 26 and wasn't expected to live through the day. She still deals with things like facial paralysis and impaired speech, but loves to say that God has completely healed her heart.
3: I had just failed my 9th swallowing test. I had to be tested to swallow each month. And I was taken back to the home we were living in at the time. And I watched my husband playing with my son and really engaging him in that moment. And something in my mind began just really sinking into a very dark place that God had, in fact, made a mistake here, and that I was caught between life and death, and it would be better if I'm not here. Just as all of those really sad thoughts kind of hit me at once, it was just this supernatural awakening of what I'd known since I was a child, that Psalm 139 is true, that I was knit together in my mother's womb, which is where the AVM formed in my brain that would turn into a massive stroke and nearly take my life, and the truth that all things are working together for my good, ultimately, all of which had been stored deep in my heart for many years, just in the moment that I needed it most

You know, it's a wonderful thought to think about that we are right now upriver of many of the events in the future. For example, this conversation you and I have might cause somebody to be kinder to their spouse or have hope and keep them from doing something evil, maybe make them do something good, which would take somebody to put food in the belly of a hungry person, and that hungry person might say, you know, I think I can help somebody else. And the chain reaction could result in something that's far greater than you and I could ever imagine, and that may not happen until after our lives are over.

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3: Your Miramichi and Dairinger weather forecast. Few clouds with a low of zero tonight. Mix of sun and cloud. Wind becomes southwest 20 gusting to 40 this morning. The high is 12 degrees. Tonight partly cloudy. The wind southwest 20 gusting to 40. The low is 9. Monday is cloudy. 60% chance of showers. A high of 15. Monday night cloudy. The low is plus 2. Tuesday is cloudy with a high of 6. Tuesday night rain. The low is plus 3. An outlook for Wednesday rain with a high of 9. That's your Miramichi and Dairinger weather forecast.
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1: Hi, I'm Donna Cruz. Finding calm in the middle of your crazy would be easy if you could just hop on a plane to Hawaii whenever you want. But most of us can't do that. So what can you do? Nicole Johnson has written a book called Creating Calm in the Center of Crazy. She went to a retreat led by a friend and discovered you can have peace anywhere.
2: He had us picture in our minds a place that we had been before or had seen in a magazine or had always wanted to go in our minds, a place of peace, a place of strength and beauty. And then he began to walk us in our minds to that place, to seeing ourselves in that spot, and then to sit in that space. And I wasn't alone in the room in this experience, but I felt alone in those moments in my space. And when we were leaving our space and opening our eyes, I was wiping my own tears, and people around me were wiping their tears as well. That was my space that I could be in and access anytime I needed to be still in the midst. And, you know, there's a reason. I always say God says, be still and know that I am God, or just stay busy and keep wondering if you are. That's where I go, oh, that's right. It's not all up to me. The world isn't going to fall apart. Alarm.

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1: The decorations may still be packed away, but the spirit of giving is alive and well. Keep the Faith Charities is the home of the Christmas Wish, granting wishes to those in need. We're excited about another year creating meaningful moments like this one from years past.
2: Hello, it's Penny. We're looking for Nikki.
3: Yes, hi, how are you?
2: Doing good. So you know why I'm calling?
3: No, why?
2: Because I want to share a Christmas wish with you.
3: Sure.
2: This is a wish for a first-time single foster mom with three kids.
3: Yes.
2: A 10-year-old boy and two girls, 8 and 6.
3: Yes, yes, yes. Oh, my God.
2: The boy wants a bike, the girls want clothes, and mom needs some help bringing everybody an extra special Christmas this year.
3: Yeah. Oh. Yeah. Oh my God, yes.
2: And you do have a really good friend in Ernestine. She's the one that submitted the wish for you.
3: Oh my God, yes. This is such a blessing. Oh my God.
2: Isn't it so cool the way God works through our friends and people we know?
3: God, thank you. God is so good.
2: Oh yes, he is.
3: Oh my God.
2: Here are 1, 2, 3 $200 gift cards.
3: Oh, my God.
2: Uh-huh. That is one per child. Their faces are going to be lighting up this Christmas morning.

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3: Then we had our youngest daughter. There were many times when Alice and I would go to bed at night praying, "Oh, Lord, is this kid going to be the bank president or the bank robber?"

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2: Anybody who raises children knows that each child is unique. Now, we say that, but it's really true. And you can't treat each child exactly the same way because they have different personalities. Our daughter, Joanna, is a very laid-back, mild-mannered, easygoing, sweet girl. And so we raised her one way. Then we had our youngest daughter. She came along, and she is strong-willed. Oh, as a matter of fact, when she was 3, she told me she's smarter than I am. It was in the context of when I said to her, now, these are the rules, and these are the rules that you will obey. She literally looked at me and said, why do you get to make them? There were many times when Alice and I would go to bed at night praying, oh, Lord, is this kid going to be the bank president or the bank robber? But even though she was different than her sister Joanna, the laid-back, mild-mannered, easygoing child, she still had a good heart, and that's what you count on. But the real secret here, the recipe in dealing with children is let each one be who he or she is, and therefore you'll have to treat them a little bit differently. All children need love, so you love every one of them as much as you can, but you treat them differently based on their personality, so you bring out their strengths and help them minimize their weaknesses. That's a great recipe for life.

0: Sometimes the people who look like they have it all together and the people that you maybe look at and think, hey, I want to be like them. I don't understand why my life's not like theirs. Sometimes their life is really, really not that great, or they're really hurting.
1: Hold it all together. Everybody needs you strong. But life hits you out of nowhere and barely leaves you holding on.
0: And it brings to mind something I read from the philosopher Plato. Be kind. 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So when

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3: Your Mamershe and Daringer weather forecast, few clouds with a low of zero tonight. Mix of sun and cloud, wind becomes southwest 20 gusting to 40 this morning, the high is 12 degrees. Tonight partly cloudy, the wind southwest 20 gusting to 40, the low is 9. Monday is cloudy, 60% chance of showers, a high of 15. Monday night cloudy, the low is plus 2. Tuesday is cloudy with a high of 6. Tuesday night rain, the low is plus 3. An outlook for Wednesday rain with a high of 9. That's your Mamershe and Daringer weather forecast.
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6: 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It was Corrie ten Boom who said, "Any concern too small to be turned into a prayer is too small to be made into a burden."

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3: Today, I celebrate 20 years of sobriety. I was lost and hopeless before I got sober. God is so good. He helped me in my darkest hour when I thought it was not possible, that nothing was possible. And I was at the end of my rope. And what I realized at that time was that either God was everything or He was nothing. And I decided that God was everything. And I let go of the rope. And my life has never been the same.

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0: 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Well, I'm Shawn Michaels, and this week, former newsboy Peter Furler relives a concert injury, and Stephen Curtis Chapman looks back at his 1996 album, Signs of Life. And of course, I've got your classic request by phone or text at 262-3-REWIND. Starting things off this week, it's a singer who grew up the oldest of seven kids. It's Rebecca St. James and In Me on Christian Music Rewind.
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0: The classics live on here at Christian Music Rewind. I'm Shawn Michaels, and Newsboys have always been known for their cutting-edge concert productions, but their 1999 Love Liberty Disco Tour was not without its hazards. When you have a giant disco ball hanging above your head from city to city, something is bound to go wrong eventually. And at the Oklahoma City concert stop, the disco ball actually fell on frontman Peter Furler's head and caused blood to trickle down his back. That didn't stop Peter from finishing the show, though. Here's Peter talking about the whole incident.
1: I can barely remember it for a good reason. I think it definitely is. I can't think of anything that tops that one. Whenever people ask me, what's one of the strangest things that ever happened to you on stage, that's the first one that comes to my mind. Finished the next few songs and did the rest of the gig and, you know, and then walking off the stage in my stage gear, getting into a vehicle and going to the hospital to get glass pulled out of the top of your head. That was fun. All for the love of the fans. That's right. Yeah, it was definitely a moment. I woke up the next day on the tour bus and you start to question. You will probably not see any disco balls above my head since then or nor in the future.
0: Adding insult to injury, here's Newsboys with Love Liberty Disco on Christian Music Rewind.

0: 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And I'm Shawn Michaels with this week's Mystery Sound Quiz. 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
1: 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I'll have that.
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Christian Music Rewind and Avalon knocking on heaven's door as the classics live on this week. And I'm Shawn Michaels. Hey, if you were around Christian music in 1993, you might remember Clay Cross as an overnight sensation. But in reality, Clay had overcome stage fright, forcing himself to perform at a local amusement park, and also worked part-time as a FedEx deliverer. But that all changed when the song I Surrender All was released. The song skyrocketed his name and debut album to number one on the charts. And here's that classic Clay Cross hit that lives on, I Surrender All, here at Christian Music Rewind.

0: the heart of the Y2K problem is how computers behave when their internal clocks change from 1999 to 2000.
1: This is the taste. 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
5: Well, I was vacuuming at home one weekend, and I was really amazed by the lousy suction. So I took the machine apart and discovered the problem. A small amount of dust, and the bags and filters were hopelessly clogged. So I thought I'd try and design something better. And a few thousand prototypes later, I had it.
4: 1993 was the first year you could buy the DC-01, the first Dyson vacuum cleaner. And these were the three biggest hits in Christian music, starting off with a husband and wife duo known as Out of the Gray. Here's Steady Me at number 3 this week in 1993 on the Christian Music Rewind Retro Top 3 Countdown.

Christian Music Rewind and Jeff Moore in the Distance on the Retro Top 3 Countdown. At number 2 this week in 1993, that's Evolution Redefined. And I'm Shawn Michaels, ready for number 1. It's from Margaret Becker's album Soul, which was a departure for Margaret, leading in a more pop R&B style, thanks to producer Charlie Peacock. It's also one of her most successful projects. And this week in 1993, Margaret was once again at the top spot with Keep My Mind. Number 1 in 1993 on the Christian Music Rewind Retro Top 3 Countdown.

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1: Hi, it's Kaylin, and I was wanting to hear DC's Talk new thing. If you could get that on, I'd love it. 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

0: Well, this is Christian Music Rewind, playing the biggest hits in classic Christian music. And Stephen Curtis Chapman's 1996 album, Signs of Life, may have been full of hits, but as Stephen will tell you, the songwriting didn't come easy at first.
1: I didn't feel particularly inspired or compelled even to write music at that point. I felt like this is just a personal thing that needs to be going on, and I don't need to be trying to figure out, well, okay, how does this translate into a song? You know, I always catch myself in that process of going, God, maybe I'm just praying this prayer because I really want to write better songs. You know, I want to have a more powerful ministry in the lives of others. So it really turned into a time of soul searching as I started to pray about and think about what was that burning heart passion that started in my life when I was a boy of 8, 9, 10 years old, when a revival swept through my little hometown of Paducah, Kentucky, when I came to know the Lord. And the passion that was associated with that, as I think back on that time and how I've, even as I've grown older, have I grown colder, you know, and all of those kinds of questions. So I went back and revisited some of those places, walked through the retreat center that I used to, as a kid, go to on summer youth retreats with my church youth group. I went home and visited with my family. It was really some reminders of where God had brought me, of, you know, the journey that he had allowed me to travel on, and the people that had been a part of that in my life. And that began to inspire a lot of the songs.
0: One of those songs is Lord of the Dance, a classic that lives on from Stephen Curtis Chapman on Christian Music Rewind.

0: music that makes you think. I wonder what happened to Steve Urkel, Zach Morris, and MacGyver.
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1: My mom used to tell me this. She had a real weird thing about this. Whenever you go shopping, don't ever buy just toilet paper. Don't ever buy just toilet paper. Don't ever let people think that's all you're in there buying. Don't ever buy just toilet paper. You know, and I forgot. So now I'm out on my own. I'm at the store and I needed toilet paper, as we all do sometimes. And I'm at the line and I forgot I'm buying just toilet paper. And I thought, oh, okay, what goes with toilet paper? Magazine. Okay, that'll work. And oh, yeah, like some of you don't read in there, right? Yeah. You forgot to bring something to read and then you start reading those deodorant cans and stuff, right? Yeah. I like to buy my toilet paper at Kmart, though. That's the only... Yeah. You ever notice nobody admits to going to Kmart? It's true. It's like, you can't... I guess it's because you can't look cool in Kmart. You can look cool in the parking lot. You can look all right. But once you get inside the door, it's like... Heck, we're in Kmart. Well, let's get a slush puppy and a corn dog, okay? Yeah. Let's get some of them Kmart shoes. And we used to get Kmart shoes. Kmart shoes. Remember the little Kmart shoes? They used to keep them handcuffed together with that little plastic thing. And your mother would put them on you, and then she'd say, now walk.
2: 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Well, hey, Shawn Michaels here, and more classics are coming up next with Out of the Gray later. Right now, though, it's a 2001 hit for the Katinas. 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

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Karen from New York is delving deep into her archives from an 80s worship tune by Leslie Phillips. And while Leslie has since changed her name to Sam, her song Strength of My Life sings a song of a God that will never change. It's a classic request that lives on Christian Music Rewind.

0: Christian Music Rewind and Sixpence None the Richer on this week's flashback to Christian music's past. I'm Shawn Michaels, and here again is this week's mystery sound quiz. 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
0: That's this week's mystery sound quiz, and I'm sure you can all remember Secret Agent MacGyver, the nonviolent troubleshooter who solved complex problems with everyday materials. I'm still trying to figure out how to use a belt to drive a car. Well, hey, there's still more classics to come this week, and up next, we'll get inside one with Michael O'Brien. 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
0: 1995 was a big year for Michael O'Brien. He released his debut album and opened up on a tour with the group he would later join, New Song. And Michael O'Brien's debut hit, Nothing's Gonna Turn Me Around, would reach the top five on the charts.
3: Yeah, that song that I wrote with my buddy Reggie Hamm, and basically it was just a statement of me coming out as a solo artist going, hey, you know what, I'm devoted to you, Christ, and nothing's gonna, you know, keep me from singing about you and living my life for you. So that song came out of that experience, my very, very first single coming out of that lifestyle before I gave my life to Christ and being a Christian. It's like, boom, this is what it's all about. So
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That's Celebrate New Life, a song that features a cameo appearance by none other than Whitney Houston. I'm Shawn Michaels, and I hope to see you back here again next week. And I'll have more interviews, requests, and of course, the classics. And don't forget to leave me a request by phone or text. 262-3-REWIND is the number. And you can join our official

Good morning and welcome to Sunday Morning Praise. It's October 11th. Isn't it amazing how fast the time is going? We're enjoying all of this fall. It's all been beautiful so far. The leaves have been amazing and a lot of good things to be thankful for. And this is Thanksgiving. I don't know if it's today or tomorrow or if Thanksgiving is actually every day. I try to celebrate it a bit every day, and I hope you do the same. Elevation Worship to keep us on the road, on the right road today. And we have some of the best old hymns for you and some wonderful, beautiful, amazing worship tunes in the next hour.

Precious. The song was called Beautiful Savior. It's Thanksgiving. You make a list of things you have to be thankful for, and don't put it away when this weekend is over. Put it on your fridge and keep it there, and use it as an expression of gratitude every day. And when you meet somebody, be thankful for the person you are meeting, and be thankful for the world around you, and be thankful for the country we have, and be thankful for the community we live in, and be thankful for the, it just goes on and on, doesn't it, the beautiful river that flows through our community.

0: Dolores Winans, It Took a Miracle. Well, it's been a beautiful fall, like I said before, and I don't see any snow in the forecast, and so here's our most up-to-date forecast for the next few days.
1: Your Mamershee and Daringy weather forecast. Mix of sun and cloud. Wind becomes southwest 20 gusting to 40 this morning. The high is 12 degrees. Tonight, partly cloudy. The wind southwest 20 gusting to 40. The low is 9. Monday is cloudy. 60% chance of showers. A high of 15. Monday night, cloudy. The low is plus 2. Tuesday is cloudy with a high of 6. Tuesday night, rain. The low is plus 3. An outlook for Wednesday, rain with a high of 9. That's your Mamershee and Daringy weather forecast.
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50 greatest hymns, and of course It Is Well With My Soul would have to be one of them. And I'm thankful for Life Radio. I hope you are. I'm thankful for the great old hymns that I grew up with. I'm thankful for the Word of God that was readily available to me. You know, we all probably have a Bible in your home. If you don't, and you'd like to, let me know. I'll give you one. I'd be just glad to take it right to your house, or you could come here to the radio station, 345 Beaverbrook Road. We'd be glad to give you a Bible. Here's Tommy Walker. Let's think about God.

Bill Gaither and friends with Fairest Lord Jesus. If you're going to church today, greet somebody with something that you have to be thankful for about the church. Maybe you're thankful for the worship team. Maybe you're thankful for the pastor. Maybe you're thankful for the Sunday school. There's so many things, so many volunteers doing so much. Tell someone thanks.

0: Your Mamershian area weather forecast. Increasing cloudiness this morning. The wind becomes southwest 20, gusting to 40. The high is 12 today. Tonight, mainly cloudy. Wind southwest 20, gusting to 40. Temperature steady at 11. Tomorrow is cloudy. Showers beginning in the morning and ending in the afternoon. Amount 5 to 10 millimeters. The wind southwest 20, gusting to 40, becomes northeast 40, gusting to 60 near noon. The high is 14. The temperature falls to 6 in the afternoon. Monday night is cloudy with low of +2. Tuesday is cloudy, 60% chance of showers at a high of 6. Tuesday night, rain. The low is +3. And outlook for Wednesday, rain with a high of 9. Happy Thanksgiving, and that's your Mamershian area weather forecast.
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That was Phil Wickham with Song of the Saints. We used to hear it said, to live above with saints we love, oh, wouldn't that be glory? To live below with saints we know, well, that's another story.

You'll never get to the bottom of the love of God. As Paul said, it's wider than we can dream of, it's higher, it's deeper, it's longer. In every direction, it's bigger than we can ever imagine. Sheila Walsh to end this 7 o'clock hour with

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Moving along in the 8 o'clock hour. Time flies when you're having fun. It's Thanksgiving Day for you that just joined us. I told them earlier this morning, make a list of what you have to be thankful for. Don't put it away. Keep it on the fridge all year. Every time you walk by, say, look at that. I'm thankful for my children. I'm thankful for the school. I'm thankful for the store. I'm thankful for the community. I'm thankful for the leadership. So many things to be thankful for, isn't there? Chris Tomlin, how good it is.

is Jeremy Camp with Enough. You know, developing an attitude of gratitude is something that you have to work on. Normally and naturally, we just automatically fall to a lower level of conversation. 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What do I want to talk about? 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Or do I want to see the good in our world?

0: Matt Maher with Your Grace Is Enough. Well, somebody once said that gratitude turns what we have into enough. And you know, when Jesus was on earth, he took the little basket of fish and barley loaves and gave thanks, and it multiplied. Let's have a look at our forecast.
1: Your Mamre-Shi and area weather forecast: increasing cloudiness this morning. The wind becomes southwest 20, gusting to 40. The high is 12 today. Tonight, mainly cloudy. Wind southwest 20, gusting to 40. Temperature steady at 11. Tomorrow, it's cloudy. Showers beginning in the morning and ending in the afternoon. Amount 5 to 10 millimeters. The wind southwest 20, gusting to 40, becomes northeast 40, gusting to 60 near noon. The high is 14. The temperature falls to 6 in the afternoon. Monday night is cloudy with low of plus 2. Tuesday is cloudy, 60% chance of showers at a high of 6. Tuesday night, rain, the low is plus 3. And look for Wednesday, rain with a high of 9. Happy Thanksgiving, and that's your Mamre-Shi and area weather forecast.
2: We never get tired of the old hymns, and we have some of the best coming up now.

Cody Carnes and Brandon Lake with Too Good to Not Believe. You know, if you want to get used to heaven, start giving thanks now. When John was in heaven in Revelation, one of the first things he saw was the throne of God and the beings in front of that throne giving thanks day and night, continually, it says. And so there wasn't a whole lot of criticism or a whole lot of gossip or a whole lot of negative talking in heaven. Thy kingdom come, we should pray. Thy will be done on earth as it is in heaven. Kristen Stanfield, Even So Come.

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Someone said when we focus on our gratitude, the tide of disappointment goes out, and the tide of love rushes in. Here's Matthew West, The Wonderful Cross.

0: was Cutlass with Give Us Clean Hands, Who Can Ascend Unto the Hill of God? David said, He who has clean hands and a pure heart. Well, a great friend of mine, Richard Bragdon, is going to be in Boom Road on the 16th of October. That's Friday, 7 p.m. And then he's going to be in that same place on Sunday morning, Boom Road, 10:30 for their regular morning service. They're celebrating their 90th anniversary, and it's going to be a great weekend for them.
1: Your Mamre Chiant area weather forecast. Increasing cloudiness this morning. The wind becomes southwest 20, gusting to 40. The high is 12 today. Tonight, mainly cloudy. Wind southwest 20, gusting to 40. Temperature steady at 11. Tomorrow is cloudy. Showers beginning in the morning and ending in the afternoon. Amount 5 to 10 millimeters. The wind southwest 20, gusting to 40, becomes northeast 40, gusting to 60 near noon. The high is 14. The temperature falls to 6 in the afternoon. Monday night is cloudy with low of plus 2. Tuesday is cloudy, 60% chance of showers at a high of 6. Tuesday night rain, the low is plus 3. An outlook for Wednesday rain with a high of 9. Happy Thanksgiving, and that's your Mamre Chiant area weather forecast.
2: We never get tired of the old hymns, and we have some of the best coming up now.

I don't know. We'll outsing the angels or not. You know, they're pretty good singers, but we do understand grace. And that's a big thing. Well, the time has come to switch over from all these beautiful worship songs to listening to the Word. And the reason we do it this way is so the worship opens your heart so you'll hear the Word. I have a message this morning on attitude is important. I think you'll really like it. I not just like it, I think it'll do your heart a whole lot of good. Be Bo Norman to get us there. Great light of the world. So

0: For an up-to-date message from God's Word, here's Pastor John Stewart.
1: I read an interesting verse in Revelations last week, Revelation 16, verse 12, and because some of these verses, Dean, may have to be on two different slides, but that one's one of them. The sixth angel poured out his vial. Now, listen to this. This is Revelation 16. The sixth angel poured out his vial upon the great Euphrates River, and the water thereof was dried up, that the way of the kings of the east might be prepared. And I saw three unclean spirits like frogs come out of the mouth of the dragon, out of the mouth of the beast, out of the mouth of the false prophet. They are the spirits of devils working miracles, which go forth into all the earth and to the whole world, which go forth unto the kings of the earth and of the whole world to gather them into battle for the great day of God Almighty. Now, I thought that's an interesting verse. So I Googled, is the Euphrates River drying up? And this is what I got back. Yes, the Euphrates is drying up at an alarming rate and faces a severe ecological and humanitarian crisis. Millions of people in Turkey, Syria, and Iraq rely on the river for drinking and water and farming. Reduced access has led to crop failures and outbreaks of waterborne diseases. Government and hydrological reports, including warnings from the Ministry of Water Resources in Iraq, indicate that the river could be completely dry by 2040 if current trends continue. Now that's a big thing, isn't it? That's a verse right out of Revelations. John goes on to say in that verse that three spirits that look to him like frogs were sent to the kings of the earth to gather the world to a battle. Now, when you read Revelations and you read, you know, the vials, you come to the sixth one that says that. Has that already happened?
2: Yes.
1: Interesting thought, isn't it? Now, I said all that to say this. It is into that world that God is sending his church. A world that is full of anger, a world that is at war, a world where devils have gone out to the kings of the earth to gather them, to put anger in their hearts, to gather them for the great battle day of the Lord.

0: God has sent us as sheep in the midst of wolves into that environment with the message saying, be wise as serpent and harmless as doves. In Matthew chapter 10, verse 7, just prior to our text, he said, as you go, proclaim the kingdom of heaven has come. Heal the sick, raise the dead, cleanse those with leprosy, drive out devils, freely you receive, freely gives. So here it is. We go to an angry, hurting world with a message of reconciliation and a love of God in our heart. Mainstream media, social media, all promoting anger. We're promoting love. Amen. And reconciliation. According to God's word, if you read Proverbs, the church is like a ship in the midst of the sea, of a storm, an eagle in a storm. We are the light of the world. We are the salt of the earth in the midst of a world that is hurting. Peter, who was there the day Jesus said, I send you forth as sheep in the midst of wolves, be wise as serpents and harmless as doves. He followed Jesus for 3.5 years. He was living in a bit of that same world. And when he writes to the church, which is actually now you and I, in 1 Peter chapter 3 and verse 15, he said this, be ready always to give an answer to every man that asks you a reason of the hope that is in you with meekness and fear. When I read that, I ask myself a question. When is the last time somebody asked you, why do you have so much hope? When all the rest of the world is in dismay and turmoil, has anyone recently asked you, you seem like such a hopeful person. How come you have so much hope when the rest of us all feel like she's falling apart? Maybe I should take a break. Amen. Then he says this. He says, be ready always. Be ready always to talk about that hope with meekness and fear. That doesn't sound like arrogance, does it? When the world around me is all messed up and everyone is shouting at each other, and there are spirits out there like frogs that are gathering the world towards war, my place is to be filled with hope. Amen. And with an answer that is given in meekness and fear. Hallelujah. Boy, I hope you take this home. Paul writes to the church as well, and he says this in Colossians 4, it's recorded, walk in wisdom toward them that are without. In other words, when you meet someone that isn't saved, wake up. Be wise. Walk in wisdom to those who are without. Redeeming the time. What's he saying there? He's saying, if you get caught up in the same conversation the world is having, you're wasting time. Amen. You're hearing me, aren't you? Let your speech be always with grace. Let your speech be always with grace. Let your speech be always with grace. Seasoned with salt, that you may know how you ought to answer every man. As you walk in wisdom, you are buying time. If you don't walk in wisdom, you're wasting time. Sometimes our conversations get caught up in the emotion of the conversation of the world that is under the control of the three frogs. It's an interesting thought, isn't it? Paul tells the church, let your speech be always with grace. How do you do that? Well, Paul tells the Colossians at the first of the book. He tells them his prayer for them, and I think it would be wise if we all prayed this prayer in Colossians 1:9. For this cause, we also, since the day we heard it, do not cease to pray for you and to desire that you might be filled with the knowledge of his will in all wisdom and spiritual understanding. I woke up at 4 a.m. after writing that. I woke up the next morning at 4 a.m. with the Holy Spirit saying to me, this is how you are led by the Spirit. You know that verse that says, as many as are led by the Spirit of God, they are the sons? This is how you are led by the Spirit. You are led by the Spirit not by meditating on social media or mainstream media or the conversation of the world. If you do that, you get caught up in the same attitude they're caught up in. If you don't do that, if you get caught up, here's what you should do. When I was just a very, very young pastor, like I'm not that old yet. When I was very, very young, I asked my mentor, I said, I was in your office and there's maybe 3 books at most. Where do you get your sermons? He said, I get my sermons from God. Where do you get yours? I said, from books. He said, well, that's interesting. He said, John, anyone can be a parrot and repeat what someone else said. You should learn to listen to God. And I said, that's novel. How do you do that? And he said, well, you get alone. And what I do is, he said, I go out in the woods and I get under a tree and I say, God, speak to me. And he does. I said, he does? Where's the tree? He said, learn to shut your mind, stop your mind from taking control of your life, and learn to listen to the Holy Spirit inside of you. Well, I thought that would be a novel idea, and I went in my office and shut the door, and the first thought that came to me is, you should clean the car. And you should take the garbage out. And I said, oh boy, this is going to be good. Is that God or is that the devil? Or is it John? I learned that day after 3 hours, and I can tell you the verse because it went in my heart. Seek first the kingdom of God and his righteousness, and all these things shall be added unto you. And I preached that verse at a youth rally in Nackwick the next Friday night, and a lot of young people came and gave their lives to Jesus Christ. You know why? I'd heard from God. Amen. And I've been hearing from God ever since. Hallelujah. And I love hearing from God. In a world that's all upside down and backwards and everybody's shouting, I like to hear that still small voice of God. Amen. He said, so you stay in an attitude of prayer and you let the word become your thought life. Let the word of God dwell in your heart richly, Paul told the church. I want to ask you something, since I got all these good questions this morning. Where did you get your attitude today? Did your attitude come from the word of God? Did your attitude come from the Spirit of God? When I talk to someone, I ask God for his knowledge of that person and the situation of the day. And I look to God for what Paul said is available to us, spiritual understanding. Wouldn't that be a great thing to have? I don't claim to understand everyone around me every day, and I don't claim to know their pain or understand where they're coming from, but God does. God knows about everyone I meet every day. Now, I think AI is all right, and you can use it for certain things to make your life better. But we Christians have had a thing for years called SI, spiritual intelligence.
1: Amen.
0: And a lot of us haven't really taken advantage of it at all. And I want to talk a little bit about that today. Listen to what the Bible tells us about the Holy Spirit in 1 Corinthians 1 and verse 30. But of him are ye in Christ Jesus, who of God is made unto us. Oh boy, do I ever need that? He's made unto us wisdom and righteousness and sanctification and redemption. Now, I had an interesting thought, and I'll just pass it on to you. It was on my way here. When I came to the end of my road and I made the turn, the Holy Spirit said to me, some people think the Holy Spirit is the Savior, but really Jesus is the Savior. Okay. I got enough that I can keep going. I think I have a quorum here. Hallelujah. Listen to what he says in 2 Corinthians 2 and verse 12. Now, we have received not the spirit of the three frogs, not the spirit of the world, but the spirit which is of God, that we might know the things that are freely given to us of God.
1: Amen.
0: Isn't that a wonderful thing to know?
1: Amen.
0: In other words, God wants to give you this intelligence. He wants to give you his knowledge. It's freely given to us by him. As Christians, we have this onboard intelligence that can inform us what to say in every situation. How many would be a candidate for that?
1: Amen.
0: Seven. But he, listen to me, he is only available if you're on the right channel.
1: Amen.
0: If you're always listening to channel 2, you'll never hear what's on channel 1.
1: Amen.
0: He's only available to those who are meek and approach every subject or every person with reverence and fear and meekness. Holy Spirit, I need your help today. Holy Spirit, I want you to help me talk to this situation I am in. You know, I read in the Old Testament where the priest at the tabernacle, before he would go in to minister, he would stop and wash his hands and his feet. And I think might be a good idea. It might be a good idea when I start to minister to someone, to wash the viruses off my hands and feet so they don't catch any of them.
1: Amen. Amen.
0: Because I've been out where everybody's coughing. And some of that virus is stuck to me. And I should wash it off before I minister. I was thinking, you know, and I know there's all kinds of ideas about everything nowadays. When you go to the hospital, they say, put a mask on. Maybe there's a spiritual mask you could put on and talk through a filter and keep a lot of the garbage filtered out.
1: Amen.
0: Amen. Hallelujah. Because there's viruses coming out of your mouth all the time. And some of those things we that God has put within our hearts are the things that God, the world needs to hear the most, aren't they?
1: Amen.
0: Listen to these beautiful lines from John 14. But the that's the fellow that lives inside of me and you. But the Comforter, which is the Holy Ghost, whom the Father will send in my... You know, some Christians, you hear them talking, there's no Comforter. Where'd I get that? Whom the Father will send in my name, he will teach you all things and bring all things to your remembrance whatsoever I've said unto you. You know, we have this thing called spiritual intelligence. And then I believe there's a second thing that God placed within all of us. Spiritual emotional intelligence. Listen to these words. Just following when Jesus said, I'll bring all things to your remembrance. But the Comforter, which is the Holy Ghost, whom the Father will send in my name, he will teach you all things and bring all things to your remembrance what I have said unto you. Bring the next one up. Peace I leave you. Hallelujah.
1: Amen.
0: Said, Lord, that's what I need. Peace I leave you. Not as the world give I unto you. Don't let your heart be troubled. Hallelujah. Listen to these words again, harmless as doves. Be wise as serpents and harmless as doves. What a way to walk in this world today. This is emotional intelligence. And look at the promises he gives us. In Romans 15 and verse 13, now the God of hope fill you with joy and peace in believing that you might abound in hope through the power of the Holy Ghost.
1: Amen.
0: You would abound in hope. We talk about a lot of things that the Holy Spirit does, but I think we undersell that one. We undersell the God that will bring us joy and peace and fill our hearts with hope. If there was ever a time in the history of planet Earth that God's people need to be filled with hope,
1: Amen.
0: It is today.
1: Amen.
0: Pollsters measuring the world's hope level right now say a very interesting thing. It is regionally divided. When I saw that, I thought, it's regionally divided. Where? How is it divided? They say the southern part of the globe is filled with hope and the western world is filled with dismay. And so I look at, where's the gospel spreading? The gospel is spreading in the southern part of the globe and they're filled with hope with half what we have. And we that have so much, our hope is leaving us every day because we're going backwards when it comes to spreading the gospel.
1: Amen.
0: Let me ask you something. Let me ask you a serious question. I've been asking pretty good ones. Does your faith make you a hopeful person about the future?
1: Yes.
0: That's a good question, isn't it?
1: Yes.
0: I started this message with some pretty rough things, but I did it to let you know that the church has a message of hope for a world around us that is hopeless. As a country, we are facing some things. But you know what I notice? I walk back across the field behind my house. I open a conversation with God that I started from my bed when I open my eyes up and I say, how's things going? And the Holy Spirit never says, I don't know, John, if we're going to make her or not. The Holy Spirit says, right on track. Woo! Everything is right on course. Everything is full steam ahead. Greater is he that is in me than he that is in the world. Yes, sir. Hallelujah. I love my conversations with him, because when I'm done listening to what he is saying, I'm ready to face a hopeless world that's broken and lost and all going the wrong way. And I can be that ship in the midst of the sea and that eagle over the top of the storm, because he lives in my life. Hallelujah. Thank you, Jesus. The evidence of the presence of the Holy Spirit, we talk about, what is the evidence of that God lives in you? Galatians 5 gives us a clue to that. But the Holy Spirit produces this kind of fruit in our lives. Love, joy, peace, patience, kindness, goodness, faithfulness, gentleness, and self-control. Hallelujah. The Holy Spirit, that's what the Holy Spirit does in your life. I'm glad you speak in tongues, but where's your joy? Where's your peace? Where's your love for a hurting world? Where's your patience with their children? Excuse me. Eugene Peterson paraphrased it this way. He brings gifts into our lives. Much the same way that fruit appears in an orchard. Things like affection for others. Isn't that nice? Exuberance about life. That's a new one. Serenity. We develop a willingness to stick with things. A sense of compassion in the heart. A conviction that a basic holiness permeates things and people. We find ourselves involved in loyal commitments, not needing to force our way in life, able to marshal and direct our energies wisely. I wish I had another half hour, but because I would take you through the book of Acts and show you how Paul demonstrated. You know, you read the story, and I think it's Acts 16, about the Philippian jailer. You know, they beat them. And they put them in stocks, and they put them in prison. And they can't move. And they're in there singing. And there's an earthquake, and the door's all open. And the jailer, the guy running the place, thinks they're all escaping. He's going to kill himself. And Paul says, hey, buddy, we're okay. We're all here. How kind is he after being beaten and put in jail? I don't know if I'd have been like that. Quite a thing, isn't it? And he was able to lead that jailer to Jesus that night because he saw the hope that lived in the Apostle Paul. He saw the peace and the joy in the midst of the worst, the guy still had it. Amen. You know why? It's not man-made. It comes from God. And he lives in us. Paul said in Acts, and I don't have it there, Dean, he reminds the Ephesian elders that for 3 years he ceased not to warn them night and day with tears. That's big, isn't it? And he tells the Romans, in Romans 9, he said, he speaks with heaviness of heart and continual sorrow. He said, I could wish myself a curse for my kinsman's sake that had beaten them the week before. God help us. When Jesus said, be wise as serpents and harmless as doves, he was issuing us a tall order. That's not natural. It's one that I could never fulfill on my own. But thank God I'm not on my own.
1: Amen.
0: Hallelujah. Matthew 28 and 20 says, be sure of this. I am with you always. Even to the end of the age. You know what that means? I can be a ship in the midst of the storm. I can be an eagle flying over the air that brings all the other birds to the ground, because he lives in me. And he walks with me. Hallelujah. And he shares with me on a daily basis. Father, I've given these people a mandate that you once gave. your disciples. I've given them, O God, a mandate that when everything goes the wrong way and the opposite way, when everything around them is falling apart, they can have peace. They can have the joy of your presence, and their lives can shine with hope in the midst of a crooked and perverse generation. Father, we release a spirit of healing over not just our bodies, which is one thing we do, but we release a spirit of healing over our souls. We've walked through a wilderness in a dry and thirsty land, but we came out, the desert would spring forth and blossom like a rose. And they would beat their swords into plowshares in Jesus' name and their spears into pruning hooks. And they would foster the fruit that your presence brings to our lives instead of the trash that the world dumps on us every day. Jesus, help us as we go from this place today to go forth as sheep in the midst of wolves, being wise as serpents and harmless as doves. For thine is the kingdom and the power and the glory forever. Amen. Thank you, Lord.
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3: Well, good morning and welcome to Lower Derby Baptist Church. My name is Kurt Parks, and I'm your speaker this morning. I'm excited that you have joined us, whether it's by Facebook or YouTube, or perhaps it's Life Radio. However you have tuned in, thank you for investing this time, taking this time to listen to what the Lord is wanting to say to you and to his church and to the broader world on this day. The leaves are gorgeous, which if you're watching this 6 months from now, you're going to be looking at a snowbank wondering what I'm talking about. But we're in the fall of the year, and we're starting a new series called Fundamentals. And this, do you have the graphic for that, Daphne? The Fundamentals title slide, is that easy for you to throw up there real fast? If not, it's okay. All right, cool. So on that sheet, and you might be, I don't know if you can see on the video puzzle pieces behind me, but these fundamentals that we're talking about are pieces, they're elements that help the early church really define themselves, really to, in some of the things, to show that they were separate from other gathering bodies of people. There was other things that made sure that they continued building community. There were other things that they did that were to continue growing their community, strengthening their community. And I believe that these are the things that still in 2026 are vital to a healthy, growing, not inward focused, outward missioned work of the Lord. And so we're going to go through these, and today we happen to be talking about baptism and communion, and not a mistake that I start with these. I start with these because truly this is where most believers start. You usually start, you make a decision, you are given the gift of repentance by the Holy Spirit, and you come into relationship with Christ, and the next thing that you would do would be to get into a tank of water. Get into a river or a brook or something of water. Because what you're saying is, I'm not ashamed of the gospel of Christ. I am ready to let the world know, and to not only let the world know, but all of you that I sit with week after week after week, I'm with you. I'm one of you. And so baptism is used for that. Communion, as we're going to find out, is going to be what helps us remember what is truly vital. There's healing that happens through communication, through being able to come and be recentered. And we're going to talk about that today. Let's just quickly pray. Father, I pray that my words would be diminished and yours would be increased. I pray that you will speak through any effort of mine that you would choose to use, but Father, ultimately through your Holy Spirit, that you would harvest a people to yourself based around the truths of the doctrines of the word that you have inspired to be penned over the millennia of time. Bless you, Father, in Jesus' name, amen. I want you to picture yourself as a Roman official right around the first, second century, and you've been given this very unusual assignment. You've been promoted to the position of first detective of the Roman Empire. And you have to go and find these Christians. You need to figure out where they are, who they are, so that you can squash this little rebellion that has just become a thorn in your side. Well, how are you going to find them? They don't have a building. So how would you find this body of believers, this growing movement of Jesus followers? They don't even have a building. They don't have a symbol that they wear on their clothing. People weren't wearing crosses around their neck back then. How would you figure out who they are? They don't have a street named after them. They don't have a town named after them yet. They don't have an official headquarters. They lack uniforms. There's nothing that I can point to and say, that's one of them right there. So how would you, as a Roman detective, go about finding this growing rabble of people claiming Jesus rose again? Well, you'd watch the river. You'd keep an eye on that moving river, because at some point, this group takes some people down to that river, and a bunch of them get all excited around the banks of the river while someone else takes a bath and gets put down underneath the water and gets pulled back up again, and there's nothing private about how they do this. It is a public demonstration. They're literally looking the Romans in the face and going, "We're not afraid. We're not afraid. We're a little bit excited." And so this act that's beyond just symbolic, that's not abstract, it's a line that is being drawn in public, in front of family, neighbors, friends, anybody who would be hobbling along, tourists, whatever, who are watching this person back up with an action what they claim they now believe. They're making a commitment. So you can watch the river. The other thing you can do is some of those people that have been gathering around the river getting excited about watery, soggy people, they also seem to show up in houses. Groups of them will come at a certain time. They bring food. They gather in circles. We can see them through their windows. It's strange. It's quiet. There's no one really outside would know what's happening unless you happen to notice that there's more than one of these people that you saw by the river the other day while you were investigating have all come to a few of these houses in this neighborhood. But inside, there is something being remembered. There is something being examined. And there's something that is being made right. Two things identified the early church. It was a river and a table. And both of them would directly connect them to the cross of Jesus Christ. There was one that you stepped into once, and it would change your identity forever. The other one you come back to again and again, because you need to keep coming. You need to keep coming clean. You need to come clean more than once. There it is. And that's what we're starting this morning. Not because this is the easiest place to begin a series on fundamentals of faith, but because it's where the story of every follower of Jesus Christ actually gets going. It's launched at the water. It's anchored at the table. And so first, we start with baptism, the launch of your new identity. See, this isn't a graduation ceremony for mature believers. It's a starting gun. It's where a believer of Jesus gets this new identity proclaimed upon them before God and before everybody else who's watching. We read earlier from Acts chapter 2, verse 38, and Peter says in verse 38, each of you must repent of your sins and turn to God. So basically, stop doing life your way. Start doing it God's way. Turn from your justified thinking to his righteous living. And be baptized in the name of Jesus Christ for the forgiveness of your sins. And then you will receive the gift of the Holy Spirit. See, this isn't private, as you said. And like that river illustration, it's meant to be witnessed. It's an identity declared out loud, not just reserved between you and God in your heart. Baptism is the poster of belief. It's the proclamation that you are a people of the cross. You know, sometimes I think Protestants, we think baptism is a new thing to us. We think John the Baptist started this brand new deal. And that's actually not true. In the Jewish tradition, they all around the city, the closer and closer you would get to the temple, there'd be more mitzvahs. And these mitzvahs were little baths so that you could go down and get down into them and become clean physically to prepare you to become clean ceremonially. So you were pre-washing dirt that made you unclean so that now you could go in and offer your pigeons or your doves or your goats or whatever it was that you were offering that day to make atonement for your sin. And so when John the Baptist all of a sudden comes, he's like, no, you're not washing to be ceremonially ready. You're washing to identify yourself that your sins are now forgiven. You no longer need to go beyond this into a temple and kill an animal or whatever to free you from your sin. It has been placed on the ultimate Lamb of God. The person of Jesus Christ, our saving Messiah. And so John the Baptist is taking this thing that Jews would know very well. And he's saying, you no longer need the sacrificial system. Behold, the Lamb of God who takes away the sins of the world. And by being baptized as a signifier of your repentance, you're acknowledging that Jesus is enough. The Messiah is enough. Then, when the temple would fall in 70 AD, and all the mikvahs would be filled, the church was still baptizing because it didn't need a ceremonial tank. There was no other step beyond it besides now getting to a table, now doing the mission Christ called you to. And so imagine how much more this baptism stood out when all of a sudden they're just getting up and out of the Jordan River. Out of a creek bed, out of a formation of water that gathers every time it rains. People were being baptized to identify themselves as a member of the body of Jesus Christ. You see, this baptism, it's a burial, but it's a birth. All in the same motion. Romans 6 says that you're going under as the old you, and coming up as something new. Think about it. When you're standing in the water, you, your body, and that water form a cross. And in a symbolic way, you are dying to your sins and being brought forth in the resurrection of new life. That's what baptisms do. It is your... Unless you went under there and soaked up in a hurry, you probably still come up with a little bit of dirt on your face. Might even have a leech. I don't know. Depends on where you went. But it's the public proclamation that I know who my Redeemer is. I know who it is that saves me. Paul wrote in Romans, "Or have you forgotten that when we were joined with Christ Jesus in baptism, we joined him in his death? For we died and were buried with Christ by baptism, and just as Christ was raised from the dead by the glorious power of the Father, now we also may live new lives." The ESV says it like this, "So that we too might walk in newness of life." What does that newness look like? Well, obviously, although the actions of the faithful won't save you, there should be a change in you. And that change should be birthed out of the idea that there's no longer anything you can do to make God love you less than he already does. And there's nothing you can do to make God love you more than he already does. That knowledge should do something in you. You cannot screw up enough to lose him. You cannot serve enough to excite him. The cross, the great uniter, is what we constantly come back to. It's why almost every Sunday we talk probably something about the cross. We talk about the blood. We talk about our Savior who died. We talk about our Savior that rose. It's not that we're morbid, focused on an instrument of death, focused on bloodshed. It's because we understand the price that was paid for your sin, for my sin. All of them, past, present, future, accomplished in one atoning work, a work, atonement, that covers the wrong. So that your righteousness that God looks at, righteousness, fancy, just an easy way to describe that, right in God's sight, okay, righteous. Your righteousness is not based on you. Not how good you do, not how bad you do. It's by who you have proclaimed to be your salvation. And baptism lets everybody else know what you've already determined. I am saved. I am not perfect. I am forgiven. And I am his kid for all eternity. This symbol of dying and rising. You know, you could go back to when Elijah raised that young boy from the widow that was helping him. That's the first resurrection in the Bible, actually. You know, and you can go through and trace different prophets and apostles and so on. Jesus himself raising people from the dead. Paul being cast out of the city, assumed dead, and the believers gathered around him, and next thing he's walking home with them. You know, it shouldn't shock us that resurrections happen, actually. Because if you can create all life out of no life, really, life out of previous life's a walk in the park, right? So to speak. Baptism is a launching pad. It's not a finish line. No one's waving a checkered flag at a baptism. The green one is going, waving. Nobody gets baptized because they've already arrived. They don't have a theology degree. They've never attended a Bible study, probably. They may not have even been to church yet. When they go in and recognize and want to publicly proclaim that I am his and he is mine, speaking of Jesus, you get baptized because you're starting. Galatians 3, 26, 27. "For you are all children of God through faith in Jesus Christ. And all who have been united with Christ in baptism have put on Christ like putting on new clothes." The NIV words it like this: you've clothed yourself with Christ. You've put on a Jesus suit. And so that the life you live, you're living for him and to him. And you're trying to become more like him. You know, there are some days in your Christian life you'll feel like you've got the whole wardrobe on. And then a week later you're going to wake up and realize you've got nothing left but a half-worn sandal. But none of that matters. You'll continue to put Christ on every day in the best way you can. Ephesians 6 has a great way to start. With the armor of God. Put that on. The breastplate of righteousness. The word of God being the sword. The shoes, the breast, I mean, the headpiece, and on it goes. That's another series. Baptism is you putting off your old clothes and putting on your new clothes. It's the Superman in the telephone booth moment. Superman comes out of an office as Clark Kent. Bit of a nerd, clumsy, and in an instant when he's needed, he goes into a telephone booth and comes out with odd-looking spandex, a huge S on his chest, and a cape that's just a little too cool for words, really. I should get one, you know? And all of a sudden, when he comes out, that normal, awkward nerd becomes a superhero. Spiritually, when you go into the waters of baptism, you go in a filthy, hell-bound, lost enemy of God. And you come out a child, free, forgiven for all eternity. That should excite you. That should excite you. But here's the thing about a launch. The ship doesn't sail once and then go sit in a harbor somewhere congratulating itself on its incredible christening or on the success of a maiden voyage. That ship goes out and gets knocked around by the weather. It drifts off course sometimes. It perhaps sends out the occasional SOS. It needs to come back to something that is steady. Something where it can harbor, where it can feel safe. And this is what our table is for. See, because communion is the reset. If baptism is the one-time launch, communion is the repeated return. It's not a new identity every time. It's the same identity, recentered, where we focus on examination, confession, repentance, and forgiveness. Every single time we come to this table. This is not a public event. This is the tighter family event. We're not proclaiming this one out like we did at baptism. We're doing business internally with the family. With people who believe like we believe. That love like we love. That fail like we fail. That forgive like we forgive. It's for those who understand they need to do this because they need to do this. If you know, you know. This is a family meeting of sorts where we gracefully understand our desperate reliance on God's mercy. And this mercy is reaching to you from Jesus' death upon a cross. Thank you. Thank you. It's reaching to you from the resurrection from the grave. 1 Corinthians 11, 23-26, it says, "For I pass on to you what I received from the Lord himself. On the night that he was betrayed, the Lord Jesus took some bread and he gave thanks to God. Then he broke it in pieces. And he said, 'This is my body which is given for you. Do this in remembrance of me.' And in the same way he took a cup of wine after supper, and he said, 'This cup is the new covenant between God and his people, an agreement confirmed with my blood. Do this in remembrance of me as often as you drink it. For every time you eat this bread and drink this cup, you are announcing the Lord's death until he comes again.'" The four movements of communion. There's the examination. This is where you stop and look. 1 Corinthians 11, 27-29. So anyone who eats this bread or drinks this cup of the Lord unworthily is guilty of sinning against the body and blood of the Lord. That is why you should examine yourself before eating the bread and drinking the cup. For if you eat the bread or drink the cup without honoring the body of Christ, you are eating and drinking God's judgment upon yourself. In other words, if you're thinking communion saves you, you're wrong. There's nothing magical in what we're doing today. This is remembering. It's symbolic to the great price paid for our sin. So we remember with the bread that his body, as our bread is broken in pieces, his body was brutalized for us. The cup represents his blood that was shed for us. The Bible says the life is in the blood. And his blood was poured out. His life was given as a ransom for you. For me. For many who will extend far beyond this listening and hearing. So we're told to examine ourselves. Since we last met at this table, what business do you need to do with God? You're encouraged to confess all along, anytime. But there's something special when we come together at a time like this and you get to hit the big reset button together. This confession, this examination, this repentance and forgiveness comes as an act of worship corporately with like-minded people who understand that they're not perfect, and so they don't expect you to be perfect. And it reminds us all, the cross, the open, empty grave, the open, empty grave. We come to confession. 1 John 1:9, if we confess our sins to him, he is faithful and just to forgive us our sins and to cleanse us from all wickedness, or as the ESV would say, from all unrighteousness. We tell God what we've been up to. He already knows, but there's something powerful when you speak it out to him that happens in your heart. It's like an unloading before him. Then there's repentance. This is where you turn from your sin. You've gone beyond just naming your sin. Now you're walking away from your sin, from the pattern of it, from the behavioral dependence upon it. And you're seeking to live a new way, God's way. And then there's the forgiveness, the guaranteed response of our Heavenly Father. This is not a maybe. This is a transaction purchased in blood, promised for all who would repent, who would humble themselves before the Holy God and ask to be saved. This is why communion is repeated and baptism isn't. You don't need a new identity every week, but you do need a regular reset. The table doesn't rebaptize you, it recalibrates you. We're going to pray for the elements. And at the end of the prayer, we're going to say farewell to the people on the video and the radio. And then we're going to celebrate around this table together as our little community right here at Lower Derby. Let's pray. Heavenly Father, we thank you for this way that you have been building your church for years. And these fundamentals that we'll unpack over these next 3 weeks now, but four in total, have been the puzzle pieces or the building blocks of your church for at least a couple thousand years. Lord, I pray that if there's any here that need to first step into baptism, that would happen, that they would make the decision to follow you and be obedient unto this act of proclaiming publicly, I am his and he is mine. I'm with these people in this room. And Lord, now we celebrate communion, where we break some bread and we drink some juice to remember the high cost that was paid for our sin. And that still, even like the system of the law that required the shedding of blood as an act of atonement, you became the final sacrifice. You became the one who would take all of our sin upon himself. And by rising again, you would promise us, guarantee for us, that we too will one day rise with you.

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0: Tired of hopeless, unfulfilled living? You have come to the right place. Today, you will hear words of comfort, words of instruction, and words that will challenge. Take the next few moments and listen to what will be delivered to you, and I promise they will bring understanding, life, and direction. I am Reverend Coleman Frederick Price, and this is Real Living. Today we present to you the first part in a two-part series called The One True God.
1: Deuteronomy chapter 6 and verse 4 made it very clear to the people of Israel at that time. They call it the Shema, and it says, "Hear, O Israel, the Lord our God is one Lord." Praise God. Amen. But I also want you to turn to Isaiah 43, if you would. Isaiah 43, as we open with our text of Scripture. And also put your finger in on Isaiah 45, just a couple of chapters over as well. But we're going to start at verse 10 in Isaiah 43. And here the Lord God is talking to the people of Israel at this time, and he says, "You are my witnesses, saith the Lord, and my servant who I have chosen, that you may know and believe me, and understand that I am he. Before me there was no God formed, and neither shall there be after me. I, even I, am the Lord, and beside me there is no Savior." I want you to hear that, because there's a lot of people out in this world today that will tell you there's other ways to Christ, there's other way to God, that there's other ways to be saved. And God himself, and I need you to also pick this up because this is the Old Testament. Jesus Christ himself said that he was the way, the truth, and the life. And yet in the Old Testament, as you know, some might say, that Jehovah was the one who said that he was the Savior. So how can both of them be the Savior if they're two different people? Amen. He said, beside me, there is no Savior. Praise God. He said, "I have declared and have saved. I have shown when there was no strange God among you." Now, he's talking to them about how all the missteps that they had along the way. You know, when they were coming out of Egypt and they made calves of gold and all kinds of things. And then it wasn't all that long later and they were worshiping Baal and all kinds of things in their culture. And he said, "Before there were strange gods among you, I was the one who declared, I was the one who saved, and I was the one who showed." So he goes on and he says here in this verse, he said, "Therefore, you are therefore my witnesses that I am God, not Baal, not a golden calf, not all these other things, but I, Jehovah, am God." Amen. Praise the Lord. Then in verse 13, it says, "Yea, before the day was, I am he, and there is none that can deliver out of my hand. I will work, and who shall let it?" That means hinder it or turn it back. Look at Isaiah chapter 45 and verse 5 and 6. And then we're going to look at 22 and 23 as well. But look at Isaiah 45 verse 5 and verse 6. It says here, "I am the Lord and there is none else." Wow. Not just none beside me. Not just there might be something down the road or maybe there's something we've missed somewhere. He said, "There are none others. There's no one else. I am the Lord. There is no God besides me. I gird thee, and thou hast not known me." Kind of sounds like this generation, doesn't it? It wasn't any different back then. He said, "I'm the one who takes care of you. I'm the one who feeds you. I'm the one who clothes you. I'm the one who puts shelter over your head. And yet you don't pay any homage, recognition to me at all." But he said this, he said, "But that they may know from the rising of the sun and from the west that there is none beside me. I am the Lord, and there is none else."

0: Look at verse 22 and verse 23. Look unto me. What a wonderful verse of scripture here. Look unto me and be ye saved. We read this more often in the New Testament, and yet here it is in the Old Testament. It says in verse 23, I have sworn by myself, the word is gone out of my mouth in righteousness and shall not return. Why? That unto me every knee shall bow and every tongue shall swear. You ever heard that one before? Just a little bit different? Yeah. Every knee will bow and every tongue confess. We hear that all the time. And that is in the New Testament in two different places. But here in the Old Testament, here it is. They brought it out from the book of Isaiah when they preached it. Amen. Every knee will bow and every tongue will swear that Jesus Christ is Lord to the glory of God the Father. Amen. You know, when given to sincere and honest contemplation, the mind of a man must conclude that there is a power that's far superior to himself. He has to. I mean, creation itself is a constant witness to the omnipotence and the omniscience of God. Who can make a tree like a giant oak? Where did the animals come from? How did man come into existence? Who fashioned the sun and the moon and the stars and the heavens? Who designed fish in their various size and shapes to live in watery depths? You know, to the child of God, there's no mystery to the age-old question, and you've heard this one before. What came first, the chicken or the egg? There's no mystery to that. Listen to this in Genesis chapter 2 and verse 19. And out of the ground, the Lord God formed every beast of the field and every fowl of the air. Amen. Look at verse 3 of chapter 11 in Hebrews. It says, through faith, we understand that the worlds were framed by the word of God, so that the things which are seen were not made of the things which do appear. I want you to hear this. This verse of scripture jumped out at me. Now, I've read these verses of scripture before, and so have you, sometimes we don't catch things. And all of a sudden, I was reading this, and I was like, oh my goodness, what a powerful and important verse of scripture to us in this modern day. Because when you talk to people who believe in evolution, they will tell you that man first started back from animals and animals from single-celled, you know, amoebas and so on. And those came from proteins that came together and collided and so on and so forth. And all of that was generated. And oh, boys, when they get into where all of that first started out, crystals banging together and pools of mud and air, you just start to go, you're cracked worse than you thought I was. Amen. When you start thinking about someone saying, yeah, there was a pool of mud and somehow, some way, all these proteins started to come together and create this and that and da-da-da, and you're just like, really? You really buy into that? Okay. But I want you to see what this verse of scripture says. Look at this. It says, the things which are seen were not made of the things which you can see. That's what that means, the things which do appear. What does that mean, to appear? It has to be in front of you. You have to be able to physically see it. So the verse of scripture here in Hebrews chapter 11 and verse 3 says, things that you see in the world, they were not made by things that you see. So therefore, the theory of evolution is, I don't want to be too strong here, it's untrue. It cannot be. Because God said in his word, nothing that you see that was made by the stuff that you see. The stuff that appears right in front of you. So you can't say that there was a mud pool. You can't say there were crystals. You can't say that some kind of dust beat together in outer space and made its way down to the planet. All of that stuff is stuff that appears, that is in front of you, that you can see. Nothing that has been made, nothing that you see in front of you, was made by stuff you can actually see. So what is he implying? He's not implying anything. He's telling you directly that everything you see that exists was made by something that is unseen. Hello? And I'm not talking about atoms now and molecules, because we can see those with microscopes. We know how to detect things. He literally is telling you that everything you see was made from nothing, and it was spoken by the word of God into existence. Praise God. Look at Romans chapter 1 and verse 19 and 20. It says here, that which may be known of God is manifest in them. Now, I want you to see this right here. This word them that is there in verse 19, it is speaking about those who try to deny God's existence. You see that back in verse 18. And it says that, and I want you to, I'm just going to slow down just a little bit here, just for a second, and then I'll just motor on through the rest. But I want you to see this. The Bible says that which is known of God is already manifest in the people who try to deny him. The existence of God is already known to them. Look, for God has showed it to them. Do you see that there in that verse of scripture? Do you see that right there in front of you? People who try to deny that God exists already know in their heart that God exists because he showed it to them. For the invisible things of creation are clearly seen, being understood by the things that are made. So the things that are in creation are understood by us who have been made, even God's eternal power and his Godhead, so that they are without excuse. Creation by itself absolutely, unequivocally, and without falter declares God and his existence. Hello. Praise the Lord. These verses of scripture, I mean, you need to write them down. You need to dig into them. You need to commit them to your mind so that you understand that what you believe is not something that is concocted. It's not something that just sounds good on paper, but that it's real. Amen. Hallelujah. Praise the Lord. Creation, trees, water, earth, stars, planets, animals, man, everything is an irrefutable fact. You cannot sit here and say that trees do not exist. You cannot sit here and say that people do not exist. You cannot sit here and tell me that the ground you walk on is a figment of your imagination that was somehow concocted in some computer that we're all attached to and we're living in a dreamlike state. The only person living in a dreamlike state is the one that thought that up. Hello? Amen? Hallelujah? It's in front of us. We touch one another. We feel our clothes. We look out. We can touch trees and feel trees and everything else. Man is so deluded these days that he wants you to believe that even what you feel and what you sense and what you experience is a concoction of some kind. How mentally off do you have to be to go to those lengths to literally say that we're living in an illusion? Man, you can live that way if you want to. I'll live in reality. You can deceive yourself into believing that you're living in some kind of weird, manipulated energy or something, and that none of this is real. You can do that if you want to, but I'm going to tell you right now, I know it's real. Amen. I know it's real. There's too many experiences that I've had, and the one I've just had recently of pulling my hamstring has fully let me know that where I'm living is real, and that it puts limitations on me and everything else. It's an irrefutable fact, and I'm going to tell you something else. Creation itself attests to a super intelligence, a superpower. Amen. And without going to any great lengths, let's just get to the point. That superpower is God. Not only did God create the vast universe and place man on this little sphere called earth, but God also revealed himself to man through various means in the course of man's existence. Hebrews 1, chapter 1, verse 1 and 2 says, God, who at sundry times, which means various times, different times, and in diverse manners, in different ways, spake in time past unto the fathers by the prophets, hath in these last days spoken unto us by his Son, whom he hath appointed heir of all things, and look at this, by whom also he made the worlds. Once again, Jesus, God manifest in the flesh, made all things created. The purpose behind divine revelation is that the human family might know that, as Mark chapter 12, verse 29 and 30 says, the Lord our God is one Lord, and that we should love the Lord our God with all our heart and with all our soul and with all our mind and with all our strength And this is the first commandment. There's one creator. In the beginning, God created the heavens and the earth. There's no need for confusion in this matter. God created. Not a God or the gods or one of the gods or but the one true God alone created the heavens and the earth. Creation was the result of the action of God alone. He did not employ the services of the angels, nor did he turn the task of creating over to some supposed lesser deity or imagined second person. Isaiah 44:24, I am the Lord that maketh all things. Hello, that stretches out the heavens alone. I did it by myself. That spreads abroad the earth by myself. I did it all by myself. Praise God. Hallelujah. Before even uttering the words that brought the world into existence, God had a plan. A finely detailed plan that is so exact in minute detail that even the hairs on your head have been numbered. Hallelujah. You want to know how involved God is in your life? He took the time to number every hair on your head. Amen. Even the ones that escaped me this morning as I washed my hair. There was a jailbreak off the top of my head this morning by a few of those hairs. And I'm sure you've experienced it too. Amen. But God numbered every one of them. Every single one of them. How important are you to God? That he numbered every hair on your head. He was not so disinterested that he went, well, put them through the manufacturing line. He literally numbered every hair on your head. He put your bones together. He made your eye colors. He made your ears the way they are. And he made your face the way it is. And you are beautiful in the eyes of God. You are his creation. And if you're hearing me, whether it's today live stream or it's going to be somewhere down the road on radio or whatever, you need to hear me today and understand that you matter to God on a level that you and I don't even understand. You are his, and if you will put yourself in his hands, oh, what a change will be in your life. What a life you'll have. What a fulfillment there will come into your hearts. Hallelujah. God alone designed the plan for the beginning. Listen to what Isaiah 46:9-10 says. Remembering the former things of old, for I am God and there is none else, and I am God and there is none like me, declaring the end from the beginning, and from ancient times the things that are not yet done, saying, my counsel shall stand, and I will do all my pleasure. God has put things in motion, and they will be because he has indicated that they will be. He has put it together. God created out of nothing all that we see, and much more than we are able to see. He created the human race, and from it he has a chosen people, a redeemed church, and he purchased it with his own blood. Hallelujah.
1: Thank you, Jesus.
0: Look at what Malachi chapter 2 and verse 10 says. Have we all not one Father? Hath not one God created us all? He created us. What a thought. What a thought. He created you. He created you. He made you and put you together. You are fearfully, wonderfully made. You are his precious jewel. And he does not want to lose one. God is supreme. That word supremacy means the greatest in power, authority, or rank. It also refers to the greatest in importance and character or achievement. God's supremacy over all living beings and over his natural creation is clearly stated in the Bible. But it is impossible for our finite mind to understand the infinite degree of his supremacy. For example, we cannot comprehend that God is eternal. That's impossible for us to understand. That he is all powerful. That he is everywhere present. He's right there beside you right now. He's outside. He's on the other side of our planet. He is everywhere. And we also do not understand that he really, truly, that he knows all things. He knows the thoughts of your mind, and he knows the intent of your heart, let alone what you say or do in private. We can state all these attributes of God, but we cannot know the depths of them. Remember in Romans 11, because we've been studying that, Romans 11, 33 to 36, it says this, "Oh, the depths of the riches, both of the wisdom and knowledge of God. How unsearchable are his judgments and his ways past finding out. For who hath known the mind of the Lord? Or who hath been his counselor? Who has first given to him and then says to him, well, you owe me again." That's what recompense means. "For of him and through him and to him are all things, to whom be the glory forever. Amen." We can know God, we can, but we cannot know all there is to know about him. His attributes, we can name them. His benefits, we can claim them. He helps, we can receive it. His love, we can experience. His word and promise, we can believe, but his being will still remain behind the mysterious curtain of infinity. And when we encounter him, we can only bow ourselves before him in worship and adoration. God is amazing.
1: 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May the God of all glory bless you and keep you, and may he shine down his love upon you.
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0: Your Mamre Shehandaria weather forecast. Increasing cloudiness this morning. The wind becomes southwest 20, gusting to 40. The high is 12 today. Tonight, mainly cloudy. Wind southwest 20, gusting to 40. Temperature steady at 11. Tomorrow, it's cloudy. Showers beginning in the morning and ending in the afternoon. Amount 5 to 10 millimeters. The wind southwest 20, gusting to 40, becomes northeast 40, gusting to 60 near noon. The high is 14. The temperature falls to 6 in the afternoon. Monday night is cloudy with low of +2. Tuesday is cloudy, 60% chance of showers at a high of 6. Tuesday night rain, the low is +3. An outlook for Wednesday rain with a high of 9. Happy Thanksgiving, and that's your Mamre Shehandaria weather forecast.
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Your Mamershe and area weather forecast. Increasing cloudiness this morning. The wind becomes southwest 20, gusting to 40. The high is 12 today. Tonight, mainly cloudy. Wind southwest 20, gusting to 40. Temperature steady at 11. Tomorrow, it's cloudy. Showers beginning in the morning and ending in the afternoon. Amount 5 to 10 millimeters. The wind southwest 20, gusting to 40, becomes northeast 40, gusting to 60 near noon. The high is 14. The temperature falls to 6 in the afternoon. Monday night is cloudy with low of plus 2. Tuesday is cloudy, 60% chance of showers at a high of 6. Tuesday night, rain. The low is plus 3. An outlook for Wednesday, rain with a high of 9. Happy Thanksgiving, and that's your Mamershe and area weather forecast.

That was Daryl Evans with Trading My Sorrows. It's been a joy being with you this morning on Thanksgiving. As we leave, I said earlier in our program this morning, find something to be thankful for. Make a list. Put it on your fridge and practice it all year long. Alleluia singers to take us out. I exalt thee. Remember, keep it positive. I'm John Stewart.

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2: I invite you to turn to the 17th chapter of the Gospel of John and to follow along as I read the first 13 verses. John 17 and verse 1. When Jesus had spoken these words, he lifted up his eyes to heaven and said, "Father, the hour has come. Glorify your Son, that the Son may glorify you. Since you have given him authority over all flesh, to give eternal life to all whom you have given him. And this is eternal life, that they know you, the only true God, and Jesus Christ, whom you have sent. I glorified you on earth, having accomplished the work that you gave me to do. And now, Father, glorify me in your presence with the glory that I had with you before the world existed. I have manifested your name to the people whom you gave me out of the world. Yours they were, and you gave them to me, and they have kept your word. Now they know that everything that you have given me is from you, for I have given them the words that you gave me, and they have received them, and have come to know in truth that I came from you, and they have believed that you sent me. I am praying for them. I'm not praying for the world, but for those whom you have given me, for they are yours. All mine are yours, and yours are mine, and I am glorified in them. And I'm no longer in the world, but they are in the world, and I'm coming to you. Holy Father, keep them in your name, which you have given me, that they may be one, even as we are one. While I was with them, I kept them in your name, which you have given me. I have guarded them, and not one of them has been lost, except the son of destruction, that the scripture might be fulfilled. But now I am coming to you, and these things I speak in the world, that they may have my joy fulfilled in themselves." Amen. Humbly we ask, gracious God, that you will take your truth, plant it deep in us, shape and fashion us in the likeness of your Son, whose name is above every name. And at that name, one day, every knee will bow and every tongue confess that Jesus Christ is Lord, to the glory of you, our Heavenly Father. Amen. Well, clearly, if you have a good memory, you will recall that we began to study John 17 some time ago, and with the briefest of pauses, we returned to it this morning. There is a sense, and I think we said this at the very beginning of these studies, that for us to find ourselves in this particular chapter is to find ourselves, if you like, on sacred ground, in much the same way as when Moses was confronted by the bush that burned and was not extinguished. He took his shoes from his feet, his sandals were off, and he bowed before God. And here we have the amazing experience of being made privy to the intimacy of the relationship between the Father and the Son and the wonder of the Trinity. And it is that which frames all of the study in the entire chapter. In coming back to it, I found myself asking a question. I asked it of myself, perhaps you can ask it of yourself. If it were possible to go back through time, to live in the period of the earthly ministry of Jesus, and if it were possible only for us to be present for one particular event, which event would you choose? The Sermon on the Mount, so that we might listen to the clarity of that. His baptism. The feeding of the 5,000, probably some would want to be there for that. The raising of Lazarus. I don't know, but I found myself wondering if the disciples were to be asked of all the things that they experienced during the period of time in which they were under the custody

0: custody and direction of Jesus himself, if they were to be asked, and what event would you want to return to? I just wonder if they wouldn't say, I think together we would return to this event, to these moments that are so private, they're so personal, they're so profoundly precious, encapsulating the expression from his heart, Jesus' great concern for those whom the Father had given to him. In fact, in verse 6, he's speaking about his deep concern for the people, he says, Father, whom you have given to me out of the world. It must have been quite incredible, and clearly this prayer was audible to these people. Otherwise, they would be unable to record it for us. They heard it. It wasn't simply that they saw him in a posture of prayer in a private way and they wondered at what was being said. No, they understood what was being said. And when Jesus says, I am praying for those whom you have given me, for they are yours, I imagine Philip motioning to John and saying, he's praying about us. He's talking about us. For that is exactly what he's doing. It's staggering, really. Because in the shadow of the cross, just hours away from his own crucifixion, hours away from the kiss from Judas, hours away from the beatings and the strippings and the reclothing and all of that, Jesus is actually, in the hour of his departure, concerned for those who are going to remain in the world. He says, I am going out from this, Father, but they are remaining. I hope you remember when we studied earlier in John, and we paused at least for a moment in John chapter 13, where John says of Jesus, having loved his own who were in the world, he loved them to the end. And in chapter 13, you're saying, well, we have to read to the end to discover the extent of his love. And the extent of his love is expressed here as he prays for them in this context. You will notice the terminology in verse 11. He actually says, and I am no longer in the world. We're not going to keep using the word proleptically. This is the last time I'll plan on using it. But that is exactly what is happening here. Jesus' departure is so near that he can actually use the present tense to describe it. And the disciples are to be left alone in what is essentially a cold, wicked world. He's been preparing them for this before, but certainly at the beginning of chapter 14, where he sits with them and he says, now listen, don't let your hearts be troubled. You believe in God, believe also in me. And then he goes on to explain the wonder of all that will unfold in the glory when gathered into the presence of Jesus, that which is anticipated will then be enjoyed. All of that by way of preparation. And now he addresses his Father, Holy Father. Notice the way this sentence goes, and I am no longer in the world, but they are in the world, and I am coming to you. There's a period there in English. That's the end of that statement. Then, Holy Father begins his address. God, the Holy One, transcendent deity, Father, the expression of his personal intimacy. He who dwells in unapproachable light is actually approachable in Jesus. And he realizes that this wicked world that he's leaving these guys behind in is such that the holiness of the Father is to be the holiness of their lives so that they might shine as lights in the darkness. And since that world is a cold and a difficult world, he needs them, he wants them to know that what they have is a Father like no other Father. That's why when the disciples were concerned about prayer earlier on in the ministry, he says to them, now listen, when you pray, pray like this, our Father, our Father. Now you see, that was staggering for these people. Even when he adds, and hallowed be your name. Because as we've learned all the way along, God's name is the revelation of his character. In much the same way that in other parts of the world, as I think we've said on every occasion, often names are given in order to express either a present character or a desired character, not just to distinguish between Tom and Bill. And so when we think about the name of God, and that's why we just sang as we sang, all those Old Testament names are ultimately encapsulated in the name that is above every name, El Shaddai. What are we saying in El Shaddai? We're saying, you are the Lord God Almighty. You are the all-sufficient God. El Elyon, you are the Most High God. Adonai, you are Master and you are Lord. Holy Father, keep them in your name. This is a cold and wicked world I'm leaving them in. They need to know who you are. That's who he addresses. He is addressing himself to the Father. This is beyond our ability to fully fathom, isn't it? That somehow or another God speaks to God. That within the framework of the Trinity, the Father is in the receiving position of the cries of his Son, whom he has known from all eternity, with whom he is co-equal. Holy Father, keep them. Keep them. If your Bible's open, you can see in verse 32 of the previous chapter, he's asking that those who are about to be scattered may be kept. Behold, the hour is coming, 16:32. Indeed, it has come. He says to his boys, he says, when you will be scattered, each of you to your own home. I understand that, he says. You're going to make a run for it. You are. You might not think so, but I'm telling you, you will. Now, I'm praying for you. Holy Father, keep them. Keep them. Now, you see, this is an amazing thing. Because remember, for the Jew, the Orthodox Jewish person, even to this day, they will not take the name of God upon their lips. Jesus breaks that bond, doesn't he? In fact, in the 14th chapter of the Gospel of Mark, when Jesus prays in the Garden of Gethsemane, what does he say? Abba, Father. Yesterday, when I had the privilege of sharing the funeral of the Nigerian family that was extended by means of telecast out to Nigeria itself, it was striking to me that as one after another of the family made reference to the father and the grandfather who died, I think, at the age of 94, they said, and the son-in-law said, I immediately called him Daddy, Daddy. And he says, without embarrassment, I want you to know that I called him Daddy because of his character, because of his influence, because of his kindness, because of his grace. This is not a God who lives away up there and doesn't care. This is a God who has made himself known savingly in his Son. And now it is the Son that expresses to his Father in such intimate terms, Father, all things are possible for you. If it were possible, would you let this cup pass from me? Abba. A monotheistic Jew like Saul of Tarsus, who denied the name of Jesus, who had no interest in it, in fact, was opposed to it entirely. By the time he writes Romans in chapter 8, what is he telling us? He says, you have received the spirit of adoption of sons, whereby you call him Abba, Father. You're my Father. And in Galatians 4, he does the same thing. When the fullness of time has come, God sent forth his Son, whereby we address him in this way. Well, there's more there than we can spend time on, but notice that the one that he addresses is the Holy Father, and the request that he makes is straightforward. They're going to scatter, concerned for their own physical safety. Jesus is concerned for their spiritual unity. Notice that is exactly what he prays. Holy Father, keep them in your name, which you have given me, in order that being kept, they may be united. United in such a way that it is expressive of the union that I have with you and with the Holy Spirit from all of eternity. An essential union. It can't be duplicated in the experience of the children of God. This is unique, but used as the picture of that for which he prays. It's powerful. In other words, it's a union that is close, intimate, unbroken. It's a unity of mind. It's a unity of will. It's a unity of opinion. It's a unity of feeling. It is our unity. Leon Morris, the Australian commentator of old, has a wonderful little section where he says, if you want to understand what is being said here when Jesus is asking for the Father to keep them in the oneness that is theirs, he says, it is all wills bowing in the same direction, all affections burning with the same flame, and all aims directed to the same end. And Jesus is not requesting something that the Father is reluctant to do. The concern, God's concern for us and about us as his children, supersedes our greatest concerns for ourselves. What we need to know, in some senses, more than anything else, is not only that we have a Father, but that the Father knows everything about us and loves us. And his concern for us extends from all eternity to eternity and all the journey in between. I stopped in my studies this week at this very point, and I immediately went on my phone to find one of my favorite singers. I'm not going to tell you who it is because she's going to be here tonight, because I'll have her sing. Okay. I put on my desk and I sat and listened. Why should I feel discouraged? Why should the shadows come? Why should my heart seem lonely and long for heaven and home? When Jesus is my portion, my constant friend is he, and his eye is on the sparrow, and I know he watches me. Yeah, his eye is on the sparrow, and I know he watches me. Are you convinced of the love of God for you, that his concern about you, his interest in you, his desires for you supersedes anything that we may long for in ourselves? Jesus is not asking for something that the Father is unwilling to bestow. And not only do we actually see the intimacy between the Father and the Son, but we see the harmony, that they are both, if you like, if I may say so reverently, they're singing from the same sheet of music. That's why he goes on to say, I'm asking you to keep them. Then verse 12, but now I'm coming to you. No, I beg your pardon, that was verse 13, we'll come to that. Verse 12, well, while I was with them, I kept them in your name, which you have given me. I kept them, the ones you gave me. There's a sense in which our studies in the truly trulies are all grounded in John chapter 6, to which we find ourselves returning again and again. Those whom you have given me, that the Father has given a gift to the Son, and those whom he has given come to him. And what Jesus is saying here in verse 12 is, I'm asking you, Father, to keep them. As you know, I'm about to make a move here. I have kept them. I kept my eye on them. I got my eye on you. I guarded them. I guarded them. Of course he did. Remember, he says to Peter, Satan has desired to sift you as wheat, but I have prayed for you It's not only in the singular, incidentally, in that verse. He's speaking not only of Peter, but he's speaking of the entire group. I have prayed for you that your faith may not fail. Also, he kept them by keeping them on the right track, by making sure that the things that they thought were important were the things that were important. It's easy for us to get that completely wrong, just as the disciples did. Let me give you just one illustration of it in Luke 10. In Luke 10 and the 72, verse 17, the 72 returned with joy, saying, Lord, even the demons are subject to us in your name. And he said to them, I saw Satan fall like lightning from heaven. They must have said, what does that mean? Behold, I have given you authority to tread on serpents and scorpions and over all the power of the enemy, and nothing will hurt you. Nevertheless, he says, don't rejoice in this, that the spirits are subject to you, but rejoice that your names are written in heaven. Not the extent of your ministry, but the fact of your sonship. Not the influence that you've enjoyed, but the fact that you belong. Father, keep them. I've kept them from the assaults of the devil, from the way in which their minds may go in the wrong direction. I think it's very important, I hope you do too, that we keep in mind that the disciples were in many ways just like us. In what sense? Frail, prone to sin, unexceptional, ordinary, sometimes impulsive, sometimes skeptical, often ignorant, and often excited about things they shouldn't be excited about at all. It's not hard for me to find myself in that picture. I hope you see yourself there too. When we reflect upon our lives, we realize the keeping power of God, that he keeps us. Moment by moment, we're kept by his love. He doesn't keep us on an annual basis. He keeps us on a moment-by-moment basis. He keeps us when we don't even know we're being kept. When in the slippery paths of youth, with heedless steps I ran, your hand, unseen, conveyed me safe and brought me up to man. The reason that you and I are here today, brothers and sisters in Christ, is because Jesus prays for you. He continues to intercede. We have an advocate with the Father, that we are actually included in this prayer as disciples. They were kept, but notice Judas was lost. I have guarded them, and not one of them has been lost, but the son of destruction has been lost. I'm not going to delay on this, but we cannot step over it, nor should we. It is clear that Judas was a friend, but he wasn't a member of the family. A friend, but not a member of the family. When it says that this took place in the fulfillment of Scripture, it is more than likely that the reference is to the 41st Psalm, which in due course, if you make a note of it, you can check and make sure that it's there. But in Psalm 41, we read, all who hate me whisper together about me. They imagine the worst for me. They say a deadly thing is poured out on him. He'll not rise again from where he lies. Here we go, verse 9. Even my close friend, in whom I trusted, who ate my bread, has lifted up his heel against me. Now, you would then want to fast forward to the 13th chapter of John and be reminded of what we discover there, when in the 18th verse, Jesus says, I'm not speaking of all of you. I know whom I have chosen, but the scripture will be fulfilled. He who ate my bread has lifted up his heel against me. I'm telling you now, before it takes place, so that when it does take place, you may actually believe that I am He. And this is one of the great mysteries, isn't it? And this we need to be very clear about. The fact that the apostasy of Judas was predicted in no way relieves him of the decisions that he made. The fact that it was anticipated does not make Judas an automaton. Every choice he made, every decision that he made was his own choice. He acted freely and therefore is responsible for each of his decisions. God used Judas, the evil of Judas, to bring about his purpose, because it was the purpose of God from all of eternity that Jesus Christ would be crushed and would bear the punishment for sin. And in the unfolding drama of that, God, having no part in evil himself at all, sweeps into the unfolding drama of his eternal redemptive purposes even the evil activities of those who opposed him. Bishop Ryle, I think, helped me as well as anyone by recognizing that this is not an exception of one who was and therefore he fell away from it, but rather he wasn't and therefore he never continued. Listen to Ryle. He says, "Those whom you gave to me," this is he's paraphrasing what Jesus is saying, "those whom you gave to me I have kept, and not one of them has been lost. But there is one man who is lost, even Judas, the son of perdition. Not one who was ever given to me, but one whom long ago I declared to be a devil, a man whose hardened heart fitted him for destruction." And in 18, of you go forward to chapter 18 and verse 9, Jesus says categorically, "This was to fulfill the word that he had spoken, 'Of those whom you gave me, I have lost not one.' So none that were given to the Father were lost, nor one, nor could any be lost. The one who was lost was a friend, but not a member of the family." This is a reminder to us that nothing and no one defeats the divine purposes of God. There are verses in the Bible that we want to take to ourselves and hug them, and put them on a pillow and secure it to ourselves and fall asleep in the late afternoon. But here's a verse that makes us tremble, should make us tremble. After all, Judas was part of the group. Judas was present to hear the sermons. Judas participated in all of the events. And yet Judas was lost. The application is clear. You join the church because you think there's acceptance in the church. You get baptized because you think it's a good thing to do. No, you see, there is only one way, as we were reminded last Sunday. Part of the problem in dealing with this for us at this point in history is because the idea of eternal destiny is pretty well out of the window. The thought forms of contemporary culture suggest that there is really nothing to worry about because everything will continue as it was and so on. But if you look up the word perdition in the Oxford English Dictionary, this is what it says. "Perdition is a state of eternal punishment and damnation into which a sinful and unpenitent person passes after death." Sinful and unpenitent. That's why in the Book of Common Prayer, we say, "Save thou, Lord, them that are penitent," who are resting entirely on what God has done. This week, a friend in England sent me her update on the diaries of John Newton. And in 1759, John Newton is writing to a friend called Josiah Jones, who is somewhat despondent. He feels that his Christian life isn't going as well as he might like. And here is the encouragement that Newton gives to him. He writes to him and he says, "I was a hardened, obstinate rebel, and now I am a slothful, unprofitable servant." Now, this is very good, you see. This is very good. Because this is right. Saved, and yet sinful. I was this, but now I am this. He says, "But when I consider the unbounded mercy of God, the means, sufferings, intercession, love, and power of Christ, the condescension, variety, extent, and unchangeableness of the divine promises, then I say, no matter what I was or what I am, provided only God has shown me the necessity of salvation, made me willing to be saved in his own way, and taught me to ask for those things which he has engaged to bestow, if these things are so, I say, I have the truth and power of God on my side." This is the extent of Jesus' prayer. And this is actually the distinction between the regenerate and the unregenerate. Unregenerate people, by and large, do not call God Father. Do you? You say, "Well, are we going to finish on this dreadfully solemn note?" Well, there's another one coming, but I'll save that for another day. We can build up to it, because immediately in verse 14, he's going to remind the Father, as if he had to, that the world has hated these people. So not only are they preserved and united, but they're also hated. But let's finish on verse 13 with just a word or two. "But now I'm coming to you, and these things I speak in the world in their hearing, so that they may have my joy fulfilled in themselves." So, united, preserved, filled with joy, hated. We'll leave hated. Let's end with filled with joy. We know that in Jesus there is life and life more abundant, John 10:10. In chapter 15 and verse 11, he is concerned that they might know the fullness of joy. What is this joy? What is it? It's a peculiar sense of comfort. It's a peculiar sense of comfort that is known only in Jesus and in nobody else. There's not a psychologist can create this joy in you. There's not a medicine that will give this joy to you. Only Jesus is his joy. It's not something you get off a shelf. You get it with Jesus. "My joy in them, my joy fulfilled." What was his joy? "I delight to do your will, O God, who for the joy set before him went straight to the cross." There's no peace, no joy, no thrill like walking in his will. There isn't. There can't be. God's way is always best. And so he says, "Make sure, Father, that they have my joy fulfilled in them." This amazingness. Because you see, happiness is just a spontaneous response to temporary events. "I was really happy yesterday afternoon, wasn't it?" It was for me, and you're surprised by this, but I'll let you into a little secret in my life. There I was, with my wife beside me, going, "Yes," when that fellow did that, and he had a grand slam home run. Now, that has not lingered with me into Sunday. That was a temporary happiness. That is not my joy. If my joy is that, then what would have happened if it had gone the other way? No, this is something very different. When Peter prays eventually and writes to the people experiencing great hardship and suffering, he says, "Though you have not seen Jesus, you love him. Though you do not now see him, you believe in him, and you rejoice with joy that is inexpressible and filled with glory." Wow, that is something different from happiness for sure. Let me tell you five things that is true of joy, and I'm just going to read them to you, so don't take longer than I should. Joy is experienced when my conscience accuses me and I know that Jesus, the Son of God, has forgiven me. Joy is experienced when I'm aware of my failures, but I know that my sin has been cleansed and I have been given the righteousness of the Lord Jesus Christ. Joy is experienced when life disappoints me and I disappoint myself, but I know that God is bringing me day by day towards a heavenly home where nothing will ever spoil, fade, or perish. Fourthly, joy is experienced when I feel weak, but I remember that He is mighty and holds me in His powerful hand. Joy is experienced when my outer body is wasting away, but I know that inwardly I'm being renewed day by day until I stand before Him in an entirely different, new, glorified body. It was, I think, like Labor Day weekend, and I told you this before, and with this I will finish. It was Labor Day weekend, maybe. Yeah, it was Labor Day weekend, 2009, because I wrote it down. And at a conference out in California, at a camp called Mount Hermon, a lady came to me at the end of the talk, and she said, "I want to tell you a true story." She said, "A friend of mine was suffering from brain cancer and the impact of its treatments. He had a solid relationship with Jesus, and indeed his relationship with Jesus and his joy was such that the duty nurse, in assessing him in the morning, in writing into his chart, wrote as a critical comment, 'Mr. X is inappropriately joyful.'" And the lady who gave this to me said, "Since then, this has become one of my goals, in Jesus, to become inappropriately joyful." Go back out into this gloomy world in which we all live, a cold, dark, frightening world, in the awareness of the fact that the Father keeps, that Jesus keeps, for the purpose of not only preservation but unity, and so that His joy might fill us up and flow through us. Solid joys, lasting treasure, are only known in Jesus. Father, thank You for Your word. Help us to process all of these various things. Help us to hear from You, to trust in You, to be increasingly made like Your Son, Jesus. And we see ourselves in these men, surely frail, ordinary, asking crazy questions. But how good You are to us. How gracious. You keep us kept. And we thank You in Jesus' name. Amen.
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3: 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I'm Keith Stevens.
4: And I'm Donna Cruz. Sometimes a miracle comes in words of solid encouragement that gives us hope. Suddenly, we're not alone. Knowing someone else has been where we are and made it through. Here at Keep the Faith, that hope sounds like this.
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7: So go back and think to yourself, what are the 5 minutes where I thought to myself, this is who I want to be? Just identify those 5 minutes. This is the kind of man I want to be, this kind of woman I want to be, this kind of person I want to be. This is the kind of human being I want to be. And then try to recreate those 5 minutes.
3: Who would an athlete like Tim Tebow look up to most? Another athlete? A coach? Let's try Dad. And he'll tell you why next on Keep the Faith.

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1: I'm Donna Cruz. Who is that number one role model for you? Tim Tebow has been fortunate enough to have plenty of coaches and mentors throughout his years in football and baseball, but there's a special place in his heart for Dad, who spent much of his life as a missionary. He shares about him in his new book, Mission Possible.
2: I think with my dad is probably my biggest hero and role model because he has given his entire adult life to help people that could never do anything for him. And he has been willing to truly put, at times, even his life on the line, you know? I remember when he was in a village and they said, you don't come in here and tell us about Jesus. And he just said, you know, I just want to come in here and tell you about how much God loves you. And he starts to share, and a man's at the back and he has a machete and he walks to the front. He's got tears in his eyes and he says, I just want to ask you to forgive me. And my dad says, forgive you for what? And he said, I was sent here to kill you, but I heard you talk about God's love and forgiveness, and I just want to ask if you would forgive me. And my dad's just been always bold and willing to go love people, even when they didn't want him to. Even with Parkinson's, he's had it for years and years and years, and yet he still won't stop his ministry. You know, I would always ask him, Dad, when do you think you'll ever retire? And he would always tell me stuff like, Timmy, you could never retire from your purpose and your calling.

I think in our Christian culture, we've lost a little bit of the art of honoring one another. And we often tell everybody all the things we're against. And we forget to tell everybody that God's for people and we're for people.

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2: Your Mamershian area weather forecast. Increasing cloudiness this morning. The wind becomes southwest 20, gusting to 40. The high is 12 today. Tonight, mainly cloudy. Wind southwest 20, gusting to 40. Temperature steady at 11. Tomorrow, it's cloudy. Showers beginning in the morning and ending in the afternoon. Amount 5 to 10 millimeters. The wind southwest 20, gusting to 40, becomes northeast 40, gusting to 60 near noon. The high is 14. The temperature falls to 6 in the afternoon. Monday night is cloudy with low of plus 2. Tuesday is cloudy, 60% chance of showers at a high of 6. Tuesday night, rain. The low is plus 3. An outlook for Wednesday, rain with a high of 9. Happy Thanksgiving, and that's your Mamershian area weather forecast.
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5: 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However, we continue to pray daily for those families who are mourning the recent loss of a loved one.

0: fact, made a mistake here, and that I was caught between life and death, and it would be better if I'm not here.
1: All children need love, so you love every one of them as much as you can. But you treat them differently based on their personality, so you bring out their strengths and help them minimize their weaknesses.
2: Building faith is like building a bank account. 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Next on Keep the Faith, hear how a young wife and mother kept from falling into despair after suffering a massive stroke.

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2: Hello there, I'm Keith Stevens. So glad you're listening. We often focus on all the outward circumstances, failing to realize that the most important work is happening inside us. In the book Hope Heals, Jay and Catherine Wolfe share how Catherine suffered a massive unexpected stroke at the age of 26 and wasn't expected to live through the day. She still deals with things like facial paralysis and impaired speech, but loves to say that God has completely healed her heart.
3: I had just failed my 9th swallowing test. I had to be tested to swallow each month. And I was taken back to the home we were living in at the time, and I watched my husband playing with my son and really engaging him in that moment. And something in my mind began just really sinking into a very dark place that God had, in fact, made a mistake here, and that I was caught between life and death, and it would be better if I'm not here. Just as all of those really sad thoughts kind of hit me at once, it was just this supernatural awakening of what I'd known since I was a child, that Psalm 139 is true, that I was knit together in my mother's womb, which is where the AVM formed in my brain that would turn into a massive stroke and nearly take my life, and the truth that all things are working together for my good, ultimately, all of which had been stored deep in my heart for many years, just in the moment that I needed it most,

Yeah, you know, it's a wonderful thought to think about that we are right. Thought to think about that we are right now upriver of many of the events in the future. For example, this conversation you and I have might cause somebody to be kinder to their spouse or have hope and keep them from doing something evil, maybe make them do something good, which would take somebody to put food in the belly of a hungry person, and that hungry person might say, you know, I think I can help somebody else. And the chain reaction could result in something that's far greater than you and I could ever imagine, and that may not happen until after our lives are over.

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2: Your Mamre Sheehan area weather forecast. Increasing cloudiness this morning. The wind becomes southwest 20, gusting to 40. The high is 12 today. Tonight, mainly cloudy. Wind southwest 20, gusting to 40. Temperature steady at 11. Tomorrow, it's cloudy. Showers beginning in the morning and ending in the afternoon. Amount 5 to 10 millimeters. The wind southwest 20, gusting to 40, becomes northeast 40, gusting to 60 near noon. The high is 14. The temperature falls to 6 in the afternoon. Monday night is cloudy with low of +2. Tuesday is cloudy, 60% chance of showers at a high of 6. Tuesday night rain, the low is +3. An outlook for Wednesday rain with a high of 9. Happy Thanksgiving, and that's your Mamre Sheehan and area weather forecast.
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1: Hi, I'm Donna Cruz. Finding calm in the middle of your crazy would be easy if you could just hop on a plane to Hawaii whenever you want. But most of us can't do that. So what can you do? Nicole Johnson has written a book called Creating Calm in the Center of Crazy. She went to a retreat led by a friend and discovered you can have peace anywhere.
2: He had us picture in our minds a place that we had been before or had seen in a magazine or had always wanted to go in our minds, a place of peace, a place of strength and beauty. And then he began to walk us in our minds to that place, to seeing ourselves in that spot, and then to sit in that space. And I wasn't alone in the room in this experience, but I felt alone in those moments in my space. And when we were leaving our space and opening our eyes, I was wiping my own tears, and people around me were wiping their tears as well. That was my space that I could be in and access anytime I needed to be still in the midst. And, you know, there's a reason I always say God says, be still and know that I am God, or just stay busy and keep wondering if you are. That's where I go, oh, that's right. It's not all up to me. The world isn't going to fall apart. Alarm.

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1: The decorations may still be packed away, but the spirit of giving is alive and well. Keep the Faith Charities is the home of the Christmas Wish, granting wishes to those in need. We're excited about another year creating meaningful moments like this one from years past.
2: Hello, it's Penny. We're looking for Nikki.
3: Yes, hi, how are you?
2: Doing good. So you know why I'm calling?
3: No, why?
2: Because I want to share a Christmas wish with you.
3: Sure.
2: This is a wish for a first-time single foster mom with three kids.
3: Yes.
2: A 10-year-old boy and two girls, 8 and 6.
3: Yes, yes, yes. Oh, my God.
2: The boy wants a bike, the girls want clothes, and mom needs some help bringing everybody an extra special Christmas this year.
3: Yeah. Oh. Yeah. Oh my God, yes.
2: And you do have a really good friend in Ernestine. She's the one that submitted the wish for you.
3: Oh my God, yes. This is such a blessing. Oh my God.

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1: Oh, my God.
0: Uh-huh. That is one per child. Their faces are going to be lighting up this Christmas morning.

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3: Then we had our youngest daughter. There were many times when Alice and I would go to bed at night praying, "Oh, Lord, is this kid going to be the bank president or the bank robber?"

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2: Anybody who raises children knows that each child is unique. Now, we say that, but it's really true. And you can't treat each child exactly the same way because they have different personalities. Our daughter, Joanna, is a very laid-back, mild-mannered, easygoing, sweet girl. And so we raised her one way. Then we had our youngest daughter. She came along, and she is strong-willed. Oh, as a matter of fact, when she was 3, she told me she's smarter than I am. It was in the context of when I said to her, now, these are the rules, and these are the rules that you will obey. She literally looked at me and said, why do you get to make them? There were many times when Alice and I would go to bed at night praying, oh, Lord, is this kid going to be the bank president or the bank robber? But even though she was different than her sister Joanna, the laid-back, mild-mannered, easygoing child, she still had a good heart, and that's what you count on. But the real secret here, the recipe in dealing with children is let each one be who he or she is, and therefore you'll have to treat them a little bit differently. All children need love, so you love every one of them as much as you can, but you treat them differently based on their personality, so you bring out their strengths and help them minimize their weaknesses. That's a great recipe for life.

0: sometimes the people who look like they have it all together and the people that you maybe look at and think, hey, I want to be like them. I don't understand why my life's not like theirs. Sometimes their life is really, really not that great, or they're really hurting.
1: Hold it all together. Everybody needs you strong. 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
0: And it brings to mind something I read from the philosopher Plato. 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So

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3: Your Miramichi and area weather forecast. Increasing cloudiness this morning. The wind becomes southwest 20, gusting to 40. The high is 12 today. Tonight, mainly cloudy. Wind southwest 20, gusting to 40. Temperature steady at 11. Tomorrow, it's cloudy. Showers beginning in the morning and ending in the afternoon. Amount 5 to 10 millimeters. The wind southwest 20, gusting to 40, becomes northeast 40, gusting to 60 near noon. The high is 14. The temperature falls to 6 in the afternoon. Monday night is cloudy with low of plus 2. Tuesday is cloudy, 60% chance of showers at a high of 6. Tuesday night, rain. The low is plus 3. An outlook for Wednesday, rain with a high of 9. Happy Thanksgiving, and that's your Miramichi and area weather forecast.
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6: I'm Lynn Hauser with some contagious encouragement here on Keep the Faith. It was Corrie ten Boom who said, "Any concern too small to be turned into a prayer is too small to be made into a burden."

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3: Today, I celebrate 20 years of sobriety. I was lost and hopeless before I got sober. God is so good. He helped me in my darkest hour when I thought it was not possible, that nothing was possible. And I was at the end of my rope. And what I realized at that time was that either God was everything or He was nothing. And I decided that God was everything. And I let go of the rope. And my life has never been the same.

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Maybe it's the cost of one compared to the other. 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
1: I'm Keith Stevens. If you've ever experienced failure, and everybody has, you know that it can be downright painful. Anita Renfro is a successful comedian. She's made millions laugh through her appearances on Good Morning America, Dr. Phil, and her YouTube videos.
2: I had these great ideas about how motherhood was going to be, that I was going to float through my pregnancy in an idyllic, blissful state and then give painless birth to perfect babies. That fantasy lasted until my first prenatal visit.
1: Anita shares how failure may actually be good.
3: A failure almost always involves some sort of pain, either financial or personal or pride. And when that failure happens, there's always a lesson inside of it. And either you're inspired to go harder and do more and overcome it, or it takes you in a different direction. And I believe God speaks as loudly or more loudly through the failures than the successes. Because when you're doing something right, it's like, oh, yay, everyone's applauding. But man, when you make a misstep, I really appreciate God's gentle nudges, even in the failure.

we need to acknowledge the pain. We need to look at it. We need to stop running from it. We need to stop trying to bury it, drown it in whiskey, bury it in food, you know, ignore it in pleasure. You understand what I'm saying? All of the things that we can do to try to numb our soul, you know, television it to death, all those things, we've got to say, okay, stop. That's trying to numb the pain.

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3: Your Mamre Sheehan area weather forecast. Increasing cloudiness this morning. The wind becomes southwest 20, gusting to 40. The high is 12 today. Tonight, mainly cloudy. Wind southwest 20, gusting to 40. Temperature steady at 11. Tomorrow, it's cloudy. Showers beginning in the morning and ending in the afternoon. Amount 5 to 10 millimeters. The wind southwest 20, gusting to 40, becomes northeast 40, gusting to 60 near noon. The high is 14. The temperature falls to 6 in the afternoon. Monday night is cloudy with low of plus 2. Tuesday is cloudy, 60% chance of showers at a high of 6. Tuesday night, rain, the low is plus 3. An outlook for Wednesday, rain with a high of 9. Happy Thanksgiving, and that's your Mamre Sheehan and area weather forecast.
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5: 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And the funny thing is, it's not in front of your face. 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
1: I'm Donna Cruz. Sometimes one simple change makes a huge difference in life, if you're aware of it. It's always encouraging to hear from Andy Andrews. He's the New York Times best-selling author of books like The Traveler's Gift and The Little Things. So what is this change?
2: There are so many benefits to smiling while you talk. When you smile while you talk, you will be shocked at how you'll be treated. You will be chosen over anybody else. I mean, it's the greatest hiring tool. If you want to get a job, or you want to be chosen for a certain task, or you want to be put in charge of something, you want to keep a job. Listen, people will notice if you smile while you talk. I'm just telling you, you go into a grocery store and there's a line of cashiers down there, and you start going into the line of the one who, this lady, she smiles, man. She talks and she smiles, and you just feel good when you go through there. You'll start looking for, you know, you look for. And so when the grocery store is going to lay off somebody and they got 10 cashiers, they may lay off two of them. Well, they're not laying off her. They're not going to lay off her. Everybody loves her. And so the same is true. You learn to smile while you talk. You'll be treated differently at the bank. You'll be treated differently. You will get the benefit of the doubt in every situation. You'll be treated differently at the coffee shop. You'll be treated differently by the teachers at your children's school. You'll be treated differently by your children, and you'll be treated differently by your spouse. And for the most part, very funny, they won't even know why.
3: Lost your way.

0: Some stories make you laugh. Some make you think. Steve Brown's often do both. Here's one now. Thanks to our friends over at Key Life for helping to make encouragement contagious on Keep the Faith.
1: Here's an actual note sent to the IRS. It reads, enclosed is a cashier's check. I cheated on my income taxes 20 years ago, and I haven't been able to sleep since. P.S. If I still can't sleep, I'll send you the rest. How much do we need to confess to God in order to sleep at night? Listen, all of it. When you go to Him, take the mask off and stand there without any excuses or secrets. He'll love you and forgive you, and then you'll be free. Don't hold back. You can't say to God, I'll tell you the rest if I still can't sleep. I'm Steve Brown. You think about that. Hey, share what you just heard with a friend. Go to youthinkaboutthat.org.
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2: It's never good to receive a phone call that says your good friend has just had a heart attack, and it doesn't look like they're going to make it. Man, really? 41 years of age? A heart attack? It's a life interruption. Walking into the room and seeing his wife in a state that I'd never seen her in before. A state of shock, looking for hope. In the midst of this pain, you have the option to run to a refuge to distract yourself. But David said, "For God is my refuge and my strength." Yes, even that day in that hospital room, we ran to the refuge and found strength. I did.

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Because attitudes will change everything. 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One simple act of changing your attitude will be a difference maker in your day, and it will be the difference maker in the day of all the people around you.

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3: Your Mamershand area weather forecast. Increasing cloudiness this morning. The wind becomes southwest 20, gusting to 40. The high is 12 today. Tonight, mainly cloudy. Wind southwest 20, gusting to 40. Temperature steady at 11. Tomorrow, it's cloudy. Showers beginning in the morning and ending in the afternoon. Amount 5 to 10 millimeters. The wind southwest 20, gusting to 40, becomes northeast 40, gusting to 60 near noon. The high is 14. The temperature falls to 6 in the afternoon. Monday night is cloudy with low of plus 2. Tuesday is cloudy, 60% chance of showers at a high of 6. Tuesday night, rain. The low is plus 3. An outlook for Wednesday, rain with a high of 9. Happy Thanksgiving, and that's your Mamershand area weather forecast.
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5: Hi, I'm Paul Fredericks here on Keep the Faith with some contagious encouragement from Greg Laurie. Don't put a period where God has put a comma. He's not done with you. 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
2: Whenever something looks bad at the beginning, it doesn't necessarily mean that it's not going to turn out for your own good. I was working a lot of overtime at my job so that my wife wouldn't have to work. Well, one morning they asked me to work over, and my first break, I went to the coffee machine. I reached in my pocket, and I had 30 cents, a quarter and a nickel is all I had, and that's how much a cup of coffee was. I reached up to put the quarter in the slot, and it dropped out of my hand. And just like it always happens, it went directly underneath the machine, hit the floor and like a magnet. And I thought, come on, Lord, You know that was the only money I had, and that was going to have to carry me that coffee for the next 8 hours. And what am I going to do now? And so I stood there, and I said, you know what? I'm going to bend over, and I'm going to get that quarter out of there. I don't have a lot of options. I don't care who sees. And so I got on my hands and knees, and I looked underneath that machine, and there, to my unbelief, was so many quarters that I couldn't even count them. I just reached my hand under there, and I swept them out, and there was so many that I had enough for coffee, lunch. And I just stood up, and I said, Lord, forgive me. And You wanted to show me something that was good for me. And here I was complaining, and I had to get down on my hands and knees to see it.

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1: Hey, hi, hello again, everybody. Well, I've got to acknowledge that there's a live studio audience just to my left and your right. Well, it's not coming soon. It's not still to come. It's right now on the air as we speak. So buckle up because Bill Gaither's Homecoming Radio is finally here. And Bill knows how to assemble the musical talent with just the right words to lift your spirit. I'm Daniel Britt saying, come on in. There's always room for you around our table, and you will be sitting right next to some of the homecoming greats like Joyce Martin.
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1: 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It's the Gaither Vocal Band. This is from the Project Shine. And Bill, you kick it off here.
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3: 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From one of the most iconic shows in television history, the common-sense, family-oriented storylines of the Andy Griffith Show certainly left its mark on millions, including our resident trivial expert, to bring you this Mayberry Moment, and that is Kevin.
4: So we're going to play a little Mayberry trivia. Clap if you're an Andy Griffith fan out there. Let me hear you. Okay.
5: All right, good.
4: So it was a great show, and I grew up watching the show, as did many of my cast members up here. But the true aficionados it's between Pat Barker and myself. We go a little deep catalog here. But let's go with some fairly known questions. Andy had a girlfriend on the show. She was a school teacher. Say her name if you know it. Helen Crump. That's right. Very good. Okay. And true or false, she was Opie's teacher.
6: True.
4: Very good. Okay, now we go a little harder here. Opie was saving his money to buy a coat for someone. Does anybody in the audience know who that was? What? Yeah.
7: It was his girlfriend.
4: It was his girlfriend. Very good. Do you know her name?
7: I can't remember.
4: Pat, do you remember her name?
8: Drawing a blank.
4: Charlotte.
8: Charlotte,
4: her
8: that's
4: name
8: right.
4: was Charlotte. Okay, here's a good one. Who said this? I passed it. I didn't heave it.
8: Ernest T.
4: Ernest T. Bass. That's right. Oh, Ernest T. And he was played by a gentleman that I got to meet. His name is Howard Morris, and he directed some of the episodes, but he was only in about 7, I think, as Ernest T., and he played some other characters in there, too. And that wraps up Mayberry Moments.
8: Love it.
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0: And here's something to think about from the late Chuck Colson. Life is a mess, and theology must be lived out in the middle of that mess.
1: 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I'm Connie Hopper, and you're listening to Bill Gaither's Homecoming Radio.
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0: a special edition today of Bill Gaither's Homecoming Radio. We're veering away from the printed letters, the emails or the postcards or the stamps. And let's go out to the audience, shall we, Kevin?
1: Let's go out to the audience.
0: Let's go out to the audience.
1: How do we do that?
0: So we have some Q&A. What's your name and where are you from?
2: I'm Rich from Nashville.
0: Rich from Nashville.
3: Rich. Hi, Rich.
2: And I'd like to know, Bill, what's one of your most vivid memories from the early days? The early days.
4: Well, for Bill, that's about a week ago.
1: He remembers when they created fire.
5: Yeah, that was a high point. Yeah. And speaking of that, I am known in our area as the fire builder. You never come to our house without experiencing a what we are hoping most of the time, recreational fire.
1: The fire department disagrees with you.
5: One time the fire department came out and said, Bill, this is not a recreational fire. Okay. But I do love fires. I have so many wonderful moments. I have been blessed to have lived this long and been able to do what I discovered when I was 11 or 12 years old, turning on the radio, and I won't go to the whole thing.
1: Don't tell that cow milking story.
5: Yeah, okay.
6: Playing his teeth.
5: But hearing a quartet for the first time and hearing harmony, the importance of harmony and what harmony can do. Solos are great. Singing in unison is great. But something happens when harmony happens. And I was just in the sixth or seventh grade. And I'd have to say that was a high point in my life because I heard it on WIBC Indianapolis with a group called the Dixie Four. That led to getting books and magazines and figuring out there were more groups besides my little group, my little local group, and realizing some groups are better than other groups. And it didn't take me long to get to Atlanta and to Nashville and to Memphis and just overwhelmed with this. And when I had a chance to get up close to it, or as close as you get as a fan, I bought a ticket and realized this is all pretty amazing. Now let's fast forward to answer your question, what are the high points? In the 90s, I did that first video in 91, invited all the old folks in, and I got a close-up look at them.
6: I love that, Bill.
5: And realized that they were what I thought they were, regular human people with human flaws. But more than that, to spend 10 years on the road with Jake Hess at the ending part of his life and get to know him, go to the back of the bus and see him in those crazy jumpsuits after he got off the stage and put his wigs up on me and see his bald head. Get to know Jake. And one night when we were traveling somewhere, and he had done, you know, he'd done CBS TV. He had been an RCA Victor. He'd won Grammys and everything. And I kept talking about those days. He said, you keep talking about the good old days. Bill, these are the good old days.
6: Wow.
5: And that taught me a real lesson. We sing the song every night, but sometimes we don't believe it. We have this moment to hold in our hands and to touch as it slips through our fingers like sand. Yesterday's gone. Tomorrow may never come. But we have this moment today.
4: Yeah.
5: And today is a very special day. So when you say, what was the high point? There were so many high points. Every day was a high point. But getting to know some people that I admired so much and realize they were more than I thought they were. Hope that answered your questions.
7: Old friends, after all of these years, just old friends, through the laughter and tears. Old friends, what a fine

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Some legendary voices there. On this Freedom edition of Bill Gaither's Homecoming Radio. 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

0: goal today was to bring a little truth to your life. 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
0: It's been a great day and a wonderful audience here. Good to have you. And we'll see you next week, okay?
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That's music from Pat Barrett to get us started on this edition of Worship. I'm Andy Christman, and this is our first episode of 2026. I'm so excited to be back with you as we lift our voices and sing, as we give our great God the praise that He deserves. Let's sing along now with music from Bethel. And this is Worship. There

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We're just getting started. More great songs of worship are coming up right now.

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2: Your Miramichi and area weather forecast. Increasing cloudiness this morning. The wind becomes southwest 20, gusting to 40. The high is 12 today. Tonight, mainly cloudy. Wind southwest 20, gusting to 40. Temperature steady at 11. Tomorrow, it's cloudy. Showers beginning in the morning and ending in the afternoon. Amount 5 to 10 millimeters. The wind southwest 20, gusting to 40, becomes northeast 40, gusting to 60 near noon. The high is 14. The temperature falls to 6 in the afternoon. Monday night is cloudy with low of +2. Tuesday is cloudy, 60% chance of showers at a high of 6. Tuesday night, rain, the low is +3. An outlook for Wednesday, rain with a high of 9. Happy Thanksgiving, and that's your Miramichi and area weather forecast.
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That's music from Jonathan Traylor with Freedom in This House. I'm Andy Christman. This is worship, and because it's the beginning of the year, this is a great time to start a new Bible reading plan. May I suggest the M. Shane plan that you can find on the YouVersion app. I do that every year, and I highly recommend it. Okay, let's continue to sing with music now from Matt Redman. This is worship. There's

For God has not given us a spirit of fear, but of love, power, and a sound mind. And as we walk into 2026, let's remember that God is with us. He never leaves us, never forsakes us. He always has good things planned for those who call Him Father. Let's continue to sing. Let's continue to make music to our great Savior. I'm Andy Christman, and this is Worship

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3: Your Miramichi and area weather forecast. Increasing cloudiness this morning. The wind becomes southwest 20, gusting to 40. The high is 12 today. Tonight, mainly cloudy. Wind southwest 20, gusting to 40. Temperature steady at 11. Tomorrow, it's cloudy. Showers beginning in the morning and ending in the afternoon. Amount 5 to 10 millimeters. The wind southwest 20, gusting to 40, becomes northeast 40, gusting to 60 near noon. The high is 14. The temperature falls to 6 in the afternoon. Monday night is cloudy with low of plus 2. Tuesday is cloudy, 60% chance of showers at a high of 6. Tuesday night, rain. The low is plus 3. An outlook for Wednesday, rain with a high of 9. Happy Thanksgiving, and that's your Miramichi and area weather forecast.
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That's music from Elevation Rhythm with Sing of Your Love. I'm Andy Christman. Welcome to worship. If you'd like to see a list of all the songs that I'm playing on today's show, you can find that list right now at andychristman.com. Here's music from Passion with The Lord Will Provide. And this is worship.

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He is faithful, He is true, and He deserves to hear our songs of praise. I'm Andy Christman. Let's continue to sing. Let's continue to worship.

the best in modern worship music from churches and worship leaders around the world. I'm Andy Christman. Welcome to worship. I'm excited to have this time with you as we kick off 2026 singing and giving our great God the praise that he deserves. Here's music now from Jesus Culture, and this is worship. Five.

That's music from Gateway Worship. With who else? I'm Andy Christman. This is Worship. If you'd like to see a list of all the songs that I'm playing on today's show, you can find that list right now at andychristman.com. 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Hey, let's continue to sing. Let's continue to make music to our faithful God. This is Worship.

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That's music from Sons of Sunday with God Did. I'm Andy Christman. Thanks for joining me today for worship. I would love to hear from you this week. You can find me on Facebook, X, Instagram, YouTube, or at my website, andychristman.com. Let's continue to sing. This is worship.

Our Father which art in heaven, hallowed be your name. Your kingdom come, your will be done in earth as it is in heaven. Give us this day our daily bread, and forgive us our debts as we forgive our debtors. And lead us not into temptation, but deliver us from evil. For thine is the kingdom and the power and the glory forever. And we all say, amen. Let's continue to sing and make music to our faithful Savior. I'm Andy Christman, and this is Worship 101.

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What a great reminder. That's Bridge Worship, along with Patrick Mayberry with What My Father's Like. I'm Andy Christman. 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

the best in modern worship music from churches and worship leaders around the world. I'm Andy Christman. 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
1: I felt so light. This ugliness I had carried around all these years was gone. And after I prayed, I promised the Lord that I would never take another drink, that I would never get drunk again, that I would try to follow Him, that I have never had another drink since that date.
2: Stay good day. Welcome, my friends, to The Storyteller, where you'll find First Nations people from across Native North America who are following Jesus Christ without reservation. Today we'll hear more from Jeannie Dennis, an Omaha and Hopi from Arizona, as she describes what happened when she put her trust in Jesus Christ. If you're wondering if there's hope for you or someone you love, you won't want to miss today's program.
1: It was March 13th, 1996. He walked out the door and took what clothes he had, and he said he would be back for the rest. And as I sat in my living room, I remember thinking, well, I need another drink. This is how I always handled things that got too bad or that threatened me. I always went for that bottle because that bottle seemed to be able to take care of things for a while. It would deaden the pain. It would make me forget these things. And I had that bottle of wine open on the table. I was ready to start in on it again. I was sitting there looking at the bottle. All of a sudden, I heard, and I do believe it was the voice of the Lord talking to me. I heard Him say, "Jeannie, look what you're losing." And it was at that time I realized that I wanted my marriage. I didn't want my husband to leave me. The only thing I could think to do, because I didn't know where my husband had gone, the only thing I could do, I called his pastor. In a town where the church was about 30 miles from us. I called him and asked if I could talk to him. He told me to come in, and I drove into town 30 miles, and I went to his office. I remember walking in there, and all he asked me was, what was it that I wanted? And I told him about the situation with our marriage, and I know that now that he already knew about it. He already knew about my husband. He knew about me. But when I shared this story with him, I just had so much hurt in me, and I didn't know what to do with it. And it wasn't just from this incident with my husband and another woman. It was just years and years and years of hurt built up. It just got too much for me. Too much for me. It just got so heavy. And that's when our pastor shared the plan of salvation and how I could accept Jesus Christ as my Lord and Savior, and how Jesus loved me.

Lord's Prayer. And I remember praying this prayer and acknowledging that I couldn't do it by myself and that I was a sinner, that I needed Jesus Christ. And after I had done that, I cried and I cried and I cried. It's just as if just all these years of hurt and pain came out in my tears. I cried until I couldn't cry anymore. Then I remember feeling that I felt so light, that this ugliness I had carried around all these years was gone. And after I prayed, I promised the Lord that I would never take another drink, that I would never get drunk again, that I would try to follow Him, that I have never had another drink since that date. A few times I was tempted during my early walk with the Lord. I remember that promise. And I always tell myself that's one promise I'm not going to break. But as I got into sobriety and I learned to be sober, and I still needed to get my marriage back together. And I remember my husband, he was still so angry at me. I believe at that time he probably did stop loving me. But I talked with him and told him what I had done, and I think he was the same way that I was once, that he didn't believe me. But I started going to church, and before I knew it, we were going to church together. We still weren't together as a husband and wife, though we were still had a barrier between us. We started going to church counseling with our pastor. It took a long time for us to work through these problems, to work through the hurt that we've directed each other, through the unfaithfulness, to the sin that I committed against my husband also by not being a good wife. And it took us a long time for us to work through that and for us to ask forgiveness from each other and to try to be a better wife and for my husband to be a better man and a husband. And it just didn't happen overnight. It took us a long time to get to that point. And I remember one Sunday at church, my husband got up and repented in front of the congregation. He also asked my forgiveness. And from that time on, we've tried to grow together in the Lord as a husband and wife. We had to get counseling. We were mentored by a dear elderly retired pastor and his wife. We spent many weekends with them. They actually taught us how to be husband and wife. They taught us what our roles were. What my role as a wife is, what Harlan's role as a husband is. He had to learn to be a leader, to lead me, and I had to learn to follow him as his wife, to be his helpmate, to take care of him. Most of all, we had to learn to respect each other, to honor each other. But that's come about now. I love my husband. I honor him. And I could only have done this through Jesus Christ. It's only through him that I wake up sober, that I go to bed sober. And I do thank the Lord every night before I go to bed. I thank him for one more sober day. I thank him for the miracle that he's worked in me. I accepted the Lord Jesus Christ as my Savior. I allowed him to come into my life and change me. And since that time, my life has changed in so many ways. He's taken me through all of these things. Sexual abuse, physical abuse,

0: domestic violence, alcoholism. He's taken me through the death of my son. From 1996 on, he's allowed me to grow. He's shown me how I can serve him. But without him, none of this would have been possible. I could have kept running the other direction. I could have run as fast as I could, but I believe the Lord brought a situation into my life where I couldn't run anymore. Since 1996, I've been given a marriage that revolves around Christ. We've given our marriage to Christ. He's first in our life. And one of the beautiful things he's given us a grandchild to raise. We didn't do a very good job our first time around with our own children because we didn't know the Lord, but this time around we have a grandson, and we're doing everything in our power to raise him in a godly home and teach him to be a godly man. And I thank the Lord for giving us another chance to do this right. And I do thank him for the ministry that he's given us. In our ministry, we work with alcoholics, we work with battered women, we work with children. And I believe that the Lord allowed us to come through these things so that we could minister in these areas. But I love the Lord, and I just give him all the praise and glory for what he's done in our lives. He's made our home a loving home. He's allowed us to share the story that we both have with others. I do it without being ashamed or being afraid. The Lord brought me along even when I was running from him. He took care of us. He protected us. I believe he had a plan a long time ago that these two misfits were going to come together and they were going to do his work. I know now that we're not misfits anymore. I know that we're very precious in his eyes. I know that I'm somebody in his eyes. Just knowing that, that's all I need. All I need in my life.
1: That's an amazing testimony. But it's not surprising. Not if you know God. He's still saving people from their sins, making them right with him, and giving them the power to change. If you've put your trust in the Lord Jesus Christ, you know what we're talking about. If you haven't yet, what's holding you back? Humble yourself. Turn to God and let him save you from your sin. How? He tells us in his word, if you confess with your mouth that Jesus is Lord and believe in your heart that God raised him from the dead, you will be saved. For with the heart one believes and is justified, and with the mouth one confesses and is saved. If you would like a copy of today's program, ask for it when you write to us at The Storyteller, P.O. 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Thanks for listening. And remember, the greatest story took place at the cross. For the wages of sin is death, but the gift of God is eternal life through Jesus Christ our Lord. 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

That was Elevation Worship with Alleluia. Nathaniel with you, and it's time for me to sign off for now. Coming up next, we have 20 The Countdown magazine coming your way. I'm going to leave you with Hope Darst, Table of the Lord. 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

That was Elevation Worship and Bella Cordero with Always On Time. Good evening, everyone. Nathaniel with you here on Life Radio, and you're listening to The Worship Hour. For the next hour, we have some encouraging worship music coming your way, like this song from Bethel Music and Hannah McClure. Here's Even Though I Walk.

0: That was Bethel Music and Hannah McClure, Even Though I Walk. 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

Maverick City Music with Chandler Moore, Jonathan McReynolds, Doe, and the Mav City Gospel Choir. That was Breathe. Psalm 62:1 says, "Truly my soul finds rest in God. My salvation comes from Him." Up next, here's Passion and Christian Stanfill, "He Who Is to Come."

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7: 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Or feel free to hop over to 20thecountdown.com and click on that $1 Challenge banner right now to see what's going on. Well, before we jump into the music, I want you to know that I'm purposely not mentioning who won any of the Dove Awards this last week here in the U.S. because our countdown airs in other countries before it does here in the U.S. So I don't want to give any spoilers away, but I will fill you in on those winners next week here on our show. But I don't want to keep you waiting any longer. Let's jump right into our countdown this week.
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7: We begin this weekend's countdown with a song that was right here in this spot last week. It is from Emerson Day, and we have her in now to tell us all about No Smoke.
8: Hey, it's Emerson Day, and my song No Smoke was inspired by the story of Shadrach, Meshach, and Abednego. They stood up to King Nebuchadnezzar even in the face of death. And because of their bold faith, they were able to go into that fiery furnace and come out completely unharmed. In scripture, it says, without even the smell of smoke on them. And today, we might not have golden statues before us, but there are idols all around in our everyday lives. No Smoke is a reminder that we only bow down to one name and the one true God.
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1: It is Peter Burton moving up one to number 18 with So Long here on 20 The Countdown Magazine. You know, he just wrapped up the Jesus is King tour along with Matthew West, and he's headed right back out with Ann Wilson for the fall leg of her Stars tour. So, busy guy right there. Okay, I want to tell you about the 20 Family Project that we have going on all month here in October. We're calling it the $1 Challenge. Now, we've been talking a lot about family lately here on The Countdown, and this is our chance to see what happens when the entire family gets involved. 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

0: green Donate Now button when you get there and follow the prompts to give your $1, and you are in for the challenge. 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
1: Coming up.
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1: Number 17.

Hey guys, this is Andrew Rip, and my friend Jervis Campbell and I wrote this song called Hold Me Up, really just all about how we need to be doing life with friends. We can't be going through life by ourselves, disconnected. There's a biblical moment in Exodus about Moses realizing that the army of the Israelites would win when his arms were in the air, and when he got weary and tired and they came down, they would start to fall. And his friends had his back, got next to him, and helped hold his arms up into the air. And I just thought that was a beautiful idea, or picture, rather, of community and what we're supposed to do for one another. When somebody's struggling or getting weary or fighting through a time when it feels like God's not hearing your prayers, and we stand beside each other and share each other's faith, really. So this is a song called Hold Me Up. It's a summertime song. It feels good, but it's very, very true, and it's been powerful in my own life. So I hope you love it. This is Hold Me Up.

0: It's a little collaboration there from Andrew Rip and Jervis Campbell. It's called Hold Me Up, and they are at number 16 after climbing 2 this week here on 20 The Countdown magazine. You know, Andrew Rip, I was just mentioning some tours earlier, and he's actually out on tour right now with We Are Messengers. So that's a lot of fun, I am sure. Well, how often do you stop and think about the highlight of your day? Hearing that 20 has become the highlight of somebody else's day, it actually makes my day. So I wanted to share this with you. Karen in Perth, Australia says, I love listening every week. The countdown is the highlight of my day. I enjoy listening to you, sharing God's glory through music. Best day of the week. Wow, Karen, thank you. I love knowing that while I'm over here doing this show, you're all the way in Perth, Australia, quite a distance from me here in the United States, listening and being encouraged by the music. And that's what makes this worldwide 20 family so special to me. We may be thousands of miles apart, but we are sharing the same songs and the same message about Jesus. So wherever you're listening today, I'm glad that you are a part of our show, and I'll be checking my messages to see if you write in or even leave a voicemail. You can do that at 20thecountdown.com. It's the best place to find all the ways to get in touch and let me know where you are listening in the world.
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0: Well, have you heard your favorite song yet on the countdown? Well, if you haven't, then that's because we're just a little into this thing this week. We still have 15 more songs to go, so I am positive that you are going to love one of these upcoming songs if you haven't loved them already. But we also have some other cool things going on. Next hour, we're going to announce the winning future fan favorite. Later this hour, we have the artist news for you and still some more stories behind the song.
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0: Welcome back. You know, we've been hearing this song from Passion Worship lately called Just That Good, and we caught up with the band to hear all about this one, and I wanted to share it with you.
4: Hey, guys, what's up? It's Christian from Passion Music, and I want to talk about our new song, Just That Good. It is a joy bomb. You know, Scripture says that the joy of the Lord is our strength. And that's really, it's in this song a lot. In Psalm 40, David writes, he said, I waited patiently for the Lord. He inclined and heard my cry. He lifted me up out of the pit. He set my feet on a rock. And then he put a new song in my mouth, a hymn of praise to God. And that's what this song is. It's an expression of a heart set free, redeemed, brought back to life by the love and the touch of God. And when you've been redeemed like that, you can't help but sing about it. You want to dance a little bit. You want to shout. And that's what this song is. It's the expression of that love. We got to lead this song at Passion 2026 with 45,000 college students who were full of the joy of the Lord. And that was a lot of fun. I hope wherever you are today, whatever you're going through, this song infuses your life with that joy that's so available and so possible in Christ.
1: Number 15.

0: is Passion at number 15 with Just That Good on 20, the Countdown magazine. Well, this next artist just released her first full album this week, and I'm sure you're going to remember the name of it because it's self-titled. Here is Megan Woods.
1: Number 14.

0: What Grace Can Do. At number 13 this week here on 20 The Countdown Magazine, it is Cochran and Company. Now, Michael and the band, they actually just hit the road for their U.S. headlining tour last week. I gotta know, are they coming to your city? You gotta let me know if so. Now, they're also touring with Zach Williams on nights they don't have their own shows going on, so... Wow. I mean, so many artists are touring right now. It's got to be a busy time of year, but great for us fans that want to go see them in person, though, right? Well, okay, the $1 challenge just got a little more interesting. We have a fellow 20 listener in Tennessee here in the U.S. who has decided to jump in and match the next 100 people who join the $1 challenge. That's so generous and so kind of them. Now, if you've been thinking, yeah, I can give $1, well, then this might be your moment, because your $1, it'll become $2 thanks to our generous listener there in Tennessee who wants to remain nameless, by the way. I mean, I wanted to share it with you, but I won't. That's okay. I'll honor their wishes there. But do it. Go to 20thecountdown.com right now. 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Now, you're doing more than just donating a dollar. 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So would you help us with that this weekend? 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It's the way to do it.
1: Coming up.
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1: It is Chandler Moore at number 6 this week with God, I'm Just Grateful. Here on 20 The Countdown Magazine. Well, we're going to hear from our Station of the Week shortly, and it reminded me of a voicemail that I received recently because she shouts out her station, and I love that. 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
1: Wow. 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
1: We have made it to the halfway point on the countdown today, and this half, it's going to look pretty similar to the last hour when we went from number 20 to number 11, because we have 4 songs that didn't budge this time, and 3 of them went up, 3 of them went down. Now, you never know, though, we had a big change in the top spot the last few weeks, and it's anyone's guess as to who is at number 1 today, so don't go anywhere. 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
7: Hey, what's up? This is Jeremy Camp. I'm going to share a little bit about my new song, Revival. I was actually scrolling through Instagram, and I saw all these people saying, Revival is happening now. There's sold-out stadiums everywhere. And although I know that revival happens, crowds could happen from that, but really, revival is, it starts with us. It starts with our heart, saying, God, I want to walk in purity. I want to walk in holiness and truly stepping out in that. So my encouragement, not that you can't have big crowds. Big crowds don't actually always equal revival. It begins with our heart. So check your heart and say, God, what do you want to do with me so I can walk in the fullness of who you are?
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